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0: 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Good morning. What's the matter?
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0: Don't worry about it, Lily. 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

Hey, everybody, can I get your attention? 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Our good friend Kyle Davis is finally home from Afghanistan. Kyle, get up here. Y'all, because of people like this right here, men and women serving our country, we get to live in a free country, the best country. This is to Kyle. Somebody get him a drink.

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2: Buckingham Palace has responded to claims made by the late Princess Diana's brother that the now King Charles said he'd forget her soon enough after her death. Lucy Gormanley has the details.
3: Earl Spencer made the claim in his new book, in which he says the row broke out over Prince William and Harry walking behind their mother's coffin. He adds that Charles said he'd walked in the procession of his great-uncle Lord Mountbatten, with which Mr. Spencer pointed out he was 30 at the time. Spokesperson for the palace says the king is mindful that grief can colour memory.
2: It's been confirmed that a body has been found in the search for three-year-old Noah Woods. He'd vanished after a visit to a playground with a relative in Suffolk. Hundreds of experts are calling on the Prime Minister to reject new drilling licences for the Rosebank oil field in the North Sea. In a letter to Andy Burnham and Energy Secretary Miatta Farnbulla, the group say allowing them would breach its national and international climate commitments. And there were wins for Everton, Aston Villa, Brighton and Fleetwood Town in the English League Cup last night. From Radio News Hub, I'm Frankie Hairsine.
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you come to meet her, you'll never agree that she'll be waving a skirt as a flag. Like a cold in October, she'll take you right over. It's not mean to be facetious. And that look in her eye says you're the guy she plans to spend this evening.

0: Manchester United surrendered a two-goal advantage in a 3-2 Carabao Cup collapse to Brighton. Boss Michael Carrick says he takes responsibility for the defeat. Brighton became the first side to overturn a two-goal deficit at Old Trafford since 1976. Elsewhere, League Two side Fleetwood Town knocked out the Championship Sheffield United. It finished 1-0. Blades boss Chris Wilder says his side got what they deserved. Aston Villa also beat Coventry and Everton knocked out Wolves. In Scotland, Celtic head coach Martin O'Neill is optimistic for today's game despite the disappointment at the weekend.
1: Looking forward to it, really. The whole idea of trying to win the league is to get into European football. We were hoping that we might be in Champions League. That was a disappointment. But the Europa League is still very strong. I'd like to get off to a decent start if we could.
0: His side take on Ferencváros at Celtic Park. Kickoff is at 8 p.m. And Max Verstappen secured his first victory of the season in go-karting. The four-time F1 champion came from 101st to win at Silverstone in a special Max vs. 100 Red Bull stunt. He says it was one of his best wins yet.

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2: Buckingham Palace has hit back at claims made by Princess Diana's brother in his new book, Lucy Gormanly reports.
3: Earl Spencer claims that Charles told him that he'd forget her soon enough after her death. He says the row broke out over funeral arrangements and whether Prince William and Prince Harry, then aged 15 and 12, the palace says grief can cloud reason and colour memory. But official engagements will still take place today as the Prince and Princess of Wales visit the Isle of Bute.
2: Police have thanked the public in their efforts to search for Noah Woods after the body of a child was found in a nearby pond. The three-year-old had gone missing after visiting a playground in Brantham in Suffolk with a relative. The Bank of England are expected to hold interest rates at 3.75% despite rising pressure to raise them over inflation concerns. Yesterday we heard that inflation had risen to 3.1%. And the Prime Minister welcomed his Canadian counterpart to an Everton game last night. Mark Carney hailed Andy Burnham as being a great progressive leader. From Radio News Hub, I'm Frankie Hersine.
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1: Manchester United surrendered a two-goal advantage in a 3-2 Carabao Cup collapse to Brighton. Boss Michael Carrick says he takes responsibility for the defeat. Brighton became the first side to overturn a two-goal deficit at Old Trafford since 1976. Elsewhere, League Two side Fleetwood Town knocked out the Championship Sheffield United. It finished 1-0. Blades boss Chris Wilder says his side got what they deserved. Aston Villa also beat Coventry and Everton knocked out Wolves. In Scotland, Celtic head coach Martin O'Neill is optimistic for today's game despite the disappointment at the weekend.
2: Looking forward to it, really. The whole idea of trying to win the league is to get into European football. We were hoping that we might be in Champions League. That was a disappointment. But the Europa League is still very strong. I'd like to get off to a decent start if we could.
1: His side take on Ferencváros at Celtic Park. Kickoff is at 8 p.m. And Max Verstappen secured his first victory of the season in go-karting. The four-time F1 champion came from 101st to win at Silverstone in a special Max vs. 100 Red Bull stunt. He says it was one of his best wins yet.

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1: 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That's a serious amount of potential.

0: enough after her death. Lucy Gormanly has the details.
1: Earl Spencer made the claim in his new book, in which he says the row broke out over Prince William and Harry walking behind their mother's coffin. He adds that Charles said he'd walked in the procession of his great-uncle Lord Mountbatten, with which Mr. Spencer pointed out he was 30 at the time. Spokesperson for the palace says the king is mindful that grief can colour memory.
0: Police say they were overwhelmed at the support they received searching for missing 3-year-old Noah Woods. They confirmed last night that a body had been found in the search. Hundreds of experts are calling on the Prime Minister to reject new drilling licences for the Rosebank oil field in the North Sea. The group say allowing them would breach its national and international climate commitments. And an all-new Thomas the Tank Engine series is on the way, with Henry Golding following in the footsteps of Pierce Brosnan and, of course, Ringo Starr voicing the series. From Radio News Hub, I'm Frankie Hersine.
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3: Ahead of International Equal Pay Day on Friday, a campaign fighting for equal pay for supermarket shop floor workers is stepping up its efforts. Here's Jolie Braley, MBE, a campaigner for improved workplace rights.
4: The equal pay cases brought by shop floor workers shows the fight for equal pay is not over. 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If you've worked in a supermarket in the last 6 years, please join our campaign to get the pay that you are entitled to at fairpayuk.co.
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Good morning, Great Yarmouth. Good morning, Lowestoft, all the villages. Everybody who's listening to us on 107.4 FM. And, of course, anybody who's listening to us online. Hope everybody's doing well. Happy Thursday. And have we got a show for you today? We have two wonderful guests from the Big C Cancer Charity. We're going to be talking many, many things about their organisation and what's going on in the not-too-distant future. Really looking forward to that conversation, to be fair. We've also got some great music. And in actual fact, what we're going to do today, we're going to start off with our... We're going to start off with the decades. And what have we got first up? I made a bit of a faux pas this week on the decades. It should be 67, but for some bizarre reason, I downloaded everything from 1965. So here we go. We're going to have another 1965. And we're starting off with You Were On My Mind by Crispy and St. Peter. Well, I

Hey, not bad, that was it. That's Crispy and St. Peter, 1965, I think that was. Good song, but Crispy and St. Peter's original name, or his name that he was given at birth, was Robin Peter Smith. Now, how do you get Crispy and St. Peter's out of that one? That's quite a feat, I would have thought, anyway. But I remember that. I remember the video as well that went with it. Because there was a video that went with it, believe it or not, in 1965, and he was walking through the grounds of this old mansion or something and singing away and clicking his fingers. But I remember that well. I actually bought the record. So there you go. That's what it was like. Getting brought up and growing up in those wonderful years. We're going to move on now. We're going to play from 1975. Believe it or not, I thought this was earlier than 1975, but no, it isn't. This is No Regrets from the Walker Brothers. The Walker Brothers, I've always been a major fan of the Walker Brothers. Scott Walker, well, what is there not to say about this guy's voice? So let's just play it, shall we?

Strange faces, a new place, can't keep the ghosts away. Now just beyond the darkest hour, and just behind the dark.

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8: Yeah, seriously, why not? Just going back to that Walker Brothers song, and I don't know, contrary to popular belief, the Walker Brothers aren't a British band. They're an American band, and the guys actually moved here from America in 1965, and they had their breakthrough hit then. And they're not actually brothers either. There's only one called Walker, and it isn't Scott either. So just a little bit of trivia there for you. But yeah, what a great band. And that was from 1975, because they split, they broke up, they came back, they thought, you know, let's give it another go. So they did, and that was the release from their getting back together. It hit top 10. I think it was about number 4, I think it got to. But again, just Scott Walker's voice, just what a wonderful voice, molasses type of, you know, baritone voice he's got there. It's wonderful. So we're moving on now. We're moving into the 80s, and we've got a little bit of Fergal Sharkey for you.

Little bit of Fergal Sharkey there. What's not to like about Fergal Sharkey? Got to get Fergal on. Fergal, of course, is now, he's a big environmentalist and gets involved in, you know, trying to clean up all the rivers that we've got that are all dirty in the UK. But yeah, been around for a lot of while. Not done much in the music business for many, many years, but that's a great little song. So that was from 1985, and you little thief, Fergal Sharkey. What have we got next? Ooh, we've got... bit of Mark Morrison, Return of the Mac. We'll talk about Mark after this song.

Wow, sorry about that. A little bit of a faux pas again. Right, we had a little bit of Mark Morrison there. And I kept getting back in because the phone was ringing and I didn't get to the phone in time either. Oh, my word, what a morning. So we're coming up past 10. We've got guests coming in the not-too-distant future. But before then, we're going on to the 2000s. This is a cracking record as well. This is Kareem Bailey-Ray and Put Your Records On.

That's a lovely little way to end our decade set, isn't it? I think so, anyway. So that was Kareen Bailey-Ray and Put Your Records On. What a cracking tune that was. We do really, really well when you think about it, don't we? With these wonderful soul, bluesy, jazzy type of singers that we developed over, I don't know, probably the last 15 or 20 years or more. Maybe we've got this special grow bag somewhere where you put these people in and they grow up and they come through and all of a sudden you have this wonderful amount of musicians flying around. But that, I think, is great. Actually, talking about some of the people that came through, obviously there was, you know, wonderful Amy Winehouse. But today we're going to play the original version of Valerie from the Zootons. Here we go.

So yeah, there you go. See, that was the original of Valerie. Of course, it was rearranged by Mark Ronson on that wonderful album of his, where he had rearranged loads and loads of songs. But Amy Winehouse's version of that just absolutely took the world over. It is a good song, absolutely. You know, the song itself is what it is. And it's a great version. Speeds it up a little bit, puts a little bit of her own self into it, and it was a cracking song. So that was Valerie the Zutons. That was from 2001, I think they were formed. And I think the album... Who Killed the Zutons? I think that's what it was from. That's the album that it was from, if I'm not mistaken. I saw the Zutons in Liverpool many, many, many, many years ago. It would have been, you know, just not long after they were formed, and I think that hit the charts. But they were very, very good. I think they're still actually going around doing a little bit as well. But we're going back in time now. We're going to play a little bit of Bonnie Raitt, and I love this song. This is Nick of Time.

good music just doesn't get old, does it? Just doesn't get old. And what a cracking song that is. And wonderfully performed by the great Bonnie Raitt, of course. So our guests are on the way. They've been held up in some traffic at the Acle Roundabout, I believe. Something going on there. And so they'll be with us in about 10, 15 minutes. So hopefully we'll be chatting to the guys from Big C Cancer at around 11 o'clock once they get settled in, calmed down, get them a coffee, and then we're going to be good to go. So up to them, we're going to make a bit more music. So we're going to go do some Simple Minds, and Don't You Forget About Me.

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7: Seriously, why not?

There we go, a little bit of Brian Eno and John Cale. Now, Brian Eno, of course, was one of the founder members of Roxy Music in the early days, and John Cale, Velvet Underground, and they got together and did a load of stuff, and they've done a couple of albums, which are really, really good. I've got to say, that's probably my favourite track from their first album, I think it was. And so, yeah, just brilliant. So we're going to go on, we're going to play another song, we're going to play Ready to Go by Republica, and then we're going to start introducing our guests. And I hope you're ready for this, because I'm really, really ready to have a great chat with these guys. I'm really looking forward to it, discussing some of the stuff that they got going on, and just life in general, I suppose, from the Big C Cancer Charity perspective. So here we go with Ready to Go, Republica.

Oh, love that song. Ready to Go Republica. Yeah, another English band. We're doing a lot of English stuff today, aren't we? Yeah, quite looking forward to the rest of it as well. So, our guests are in the building, and we're getting ready to get ourselves fired up. I think there's paperwork going around. There's all sorts of things happening now. So, we'll be with you in the not-too-distant future. And between now and then, we're going to play Martha's Harbour from All About Eve.

0: So there we go. Martha's Harbour, all about Eve, 1988. I don't know where these songs... They I think it's just brilliant, isn't it? The music just transcends all time. If it's a good song, it's a good song, and it will be a good song forever. So, we have guests. We have two wonderful people from the local Norfolk charity, Big C Cancer. Is it a trust or is it a charity?
1: Good morning, Chris. Pleasure to be here. It's a charity.
0: Sorry, before let me excuse my ignorance. What awful am I? Please introduce yourself, Karen, if you would.
1: Good morning, Chris. Pleasure to be here. My name is Karen Vincent. I'm chief exec of Big C. That's a Norfolk cancer charity.
0: Excellent. And to my right, we have...
2: Good morning. Tom Holmes. I'm the events and engagement manager at Big C Cancer Charity.
0: Wonderful. Wonderful. So, we're here to talk about many things, I think, today. As many as we can squeeze in, anyway, within an hour. And yeah, it's not been very clever out there on the road this morning, has it?
1: Really hasn't.
0: No. So, where would you like to start, guys? What do you think we should cover off first? I'll tell you what. Let's do a brief history. Let's have a potted history, shall we, into the Big C Cancer Charity, because it's a local Norfolk charity, isn't it? It's not one of these, you know, super national things where you've got shops everywhere and, you know, money dripping out of your hair and all sorts of stuff.
1: No. So. Be delighted to share about Big C. So Big C was created 46 years ago by two Norfolk gentlemen.
0: Wow. The
1: late David Moore and the late Clive Bamford, two Norfolk people, gentlemen who were diagnosed with cancer in their 20s and were having to travel to London for their treatment. And their mission was to bring cancer support closer to home for Norfolk people.
0: And with you being going for that long, I suggest they succeeded.
1: They certainly have.
0: Absolutely. Good on them. So what? There's lots of things going on in the charity cancer world. We've got all sorts. So how would you say that your organisation, Big C, and I love the name, by the way, I think it really works, because that's how everybody talks about it in the pub, isn't it?
1: It really is,
0: you know,
1: yeah.
0: And so you're resonating with people straight away, aren't you? So what's unique sort of hooks do you have, if you have any, or is it purely because it's something that's close to these people's hearts? It's grown, and it's remained local. I think is quite a big hook.

0: that's something quite special?
1: That's a really great question. Thank you. I think what sets us apart from other cancer charities is the breadth of our work. So BIGSEA is much more than a cancer support charity. Alongside supporting people affected by cancer, we also fund world-class research, and we deliver education which hopefully helps prevent cancer. So we know that an earlier diagnosis prevents or improves prognosis. If I can get my words out this morning. A bit of a tongue twister, that one. So it's the breadth of the work that we do.
0: Brilliant. And I guess, you know, the fact that we all know, I guess we all know the importance of research. But I also would imagine that not unlike every other charity and every organisation that's to a point voluntary based and does lots of things in the community, actually finding your funding is a bit like needle in a haystack, because that's what we find. And it's getting harder and harder, because it's getting harder and harder out there for just everyday people. And finding funding for what we need to do, which is, you know, a lot less a lot less on the spectrum than you guys do, for you know, it just is. But we find it really harder and harder as time goes by. How do you guys pull that together? I know, Tom, that's sort of probably part of your domain to that degree, but
2: yeah, that's
0: it,
2: right.
0: It must be getting harder and harder, because it really is just a graft, isn't it? Constant.
2: It is getting harder, but I will say that BIGSEA have been so fortunate for that entire time that the charity's been in existence that we've had such incredible support from local people, from local businesses, really? From the general kind of Norfolk, Suffolk community of supporting the charity, from the offset, you know, in the 80s right through to the current day. And we see changes in patterns, you know, as the world changes, as people struggle more for money, cost of living crisis, etc. Absolutely, that has an impact on the charity. We are a self-funded charity, so we don't receive big donations from the government or from the NHS. We do have to generate all of the money that we spend, and it is all spent locally in Norfolk. All of the research that Karen referred to takes place on Norwich Research Park.
0: Excellent.
2: So all of that money raised stays within the county.
0: So it's a truly local,
2: absolutely,
0: organisation. So yeah, that's brilliant. Absolutely.
2: And a lot of people still don't realise that, I think, because BIGSEA, as Karen mentioned, you know, we cover such a wide variety of different things that the charity does. People often assume that we're much bigger than we are, and we are a national charity or associated with a national charity. But no, we are, yeah, right here in Norfolk.
0: Yeah, smack in the middle.
2: Yeah, and in lovely Great Yarmouth today.
0: Well,
2: as well.
0: Absolutely. Well, I'm not quite sure about that. It's wonderful to have you guys here, and I know you've got lots going on. And one of the things that we've, you know, that you're coming to talk about is what you have going on. I think it's next weekend, isn't it?
2: 3rd of October.
0: 3rd of October. So yeah, we're only a few weeks away. Yeah. So, you know, it's going to give us time to chat about it today. But also that gives us a nice couple of weeks for us to promote that over the next few weeks on the radio as well.
2: Yes, please.
0: Which we will do without shred of a doubt. So this is the Bure Valley Walk, and we made reference to it in our social media this week when we were, you know, advertising that you guys were coming on. Can you give us a little bit of a background to what the Bure Valley Walk? I'll tell you what, let's do this first, because I think it's about time, because you've chosen some music, and I think the music is all very pertinent for various reasons, I guess, and I'm sure you'll explain as we go. But I think this first one is by Journey. Don't Stop Believing. I love Journey. I like the album. It's from Escape as well. One of the first I bought. So let's play it and let's come back and we'll talk about that event and move on into other things as well.

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7: So, that was your first choice of music today, and that was Journey, of course, and Don't Stop Believing. Ordinarily, when I have guests and they choose their music, there is a story behind that. Is there a story behind choosing Journey and Don't Stop Believing? I'm sure there is.
8: There absolutely is, Chris. And actually, all four songs today have been chosen by the family of Martin.
7: Yes.
8: Martin was a service user of Big C, and we are continuing to support the family and her daughter, Dulcie. And the Bure Valley Walk that we mentioned a short while ago on Saturday, 3rd of October, is a fundraising event in honour and in memory of Martin. So friends, family and colleagues are coming together to walk in memory of Martin. And it's a 9 or 18 mile Bure Valley route from Elsham. Tom's got all of the details. I'll hand over to him in a moment. But what we're doing on that day is raising funds for Big C and awareness in memory of Martin.
7: Excellent. Because Martin was a local girl, wasn't she? Relatively from where we are now, I guess. Because she worked for, Stowen?
8: The Stowen Group, yes.
7: Yeah, and I remember talking to, you know, Kaz and others from that. So, again, I think it's really... I'm just looking at it from perspective. Because talking off air, you know, I said that, you know, there are members of my family going through this now. And... everybody looks at it from a different angle. The perspectives hit people differently, and everybody deals with it differently. And it's, I think, you know, just the fact of having this, I think your local support for me actually is something you could see, you know, rolling out over more local regions, because I think it plays into real family support, because you are just, you know, you're part of that community, which is a bigger family if you want to roll it out. Yeah, so your family into the community is a family, and the community then becomes what it is. And so I think, you know, the fact that you do these things and this walk And again, we put a little bit on our social media this week, and we will continue to do so over the next couple of weeks until it arrives. And also, while I'm on the subject, you might hear later on in one of our ads is that we actually do a 90-day free advertising campaign for charities. And I think here and now, I think that's something that I'd like to consider taking up. For many reasons, is that you are a local charity. It's really good to get your name out there, and radio is the best advertising medium that's around currently, by quite a way. And as I said to you before, we have, you know, best part of 50,000 listeners a day. So getting it out there to all those people, I think, is good. And I think we should chat about that off air later on before we'd all depart the building, as Elvis would say. So, right, should we move on? Let's have a chat about the walk, if we may, because I think that's one of the key things that we want to talk about today, isn't it?
9: It is, yeah.
7: Yeah. So, Tom, over to you.
10: Yes, yes. So the Beer Valley Walk on Saturday, the 3rd of October, as Karen said, it's a nine-mile route alongside the Beer Valley Railway. It's a nine-mile route from Wroxham across to Alsham.
7: So there pretty is route too, then.
10: Very pretty, yeah. Through the Norfolk countryside, alongside the narrow gauge railway. And there is the option to either do the 9 miles and then get the train back to where you started, or if you're feeling up for even more of a challenge, then you can walk the route back as well and do the 18-mile route. So there's a choice for everybody there. Dogs are also welcome on the walk, so a lot of people are doing that as well. As Karen said, we've teamed up with Stowen in partnership with them to deliver this event. We've had tremendous support from Karen Prentice at Stowen. She's been a real advocate for Big C and just in general for supporting various things that happen in the local community.
7: So I think they're very good at that, actually, as an organisation. I think they, you know, they support the community in a fantastic way. I know I've spoken with a couple of the guys from Stowen before about various other bits and bobs that they do, and I think you have to take your hat off to organisations like that actually do make a really big commitment to their community that they operate within.
10: Absolutely, and they've been so proactive about it as well. You know, it's not just a case of, you know, kind of throwing money at it. They've wanted to actively be involved, get all their staff involved as well, and it's just been tremendous to see. They've come up with so many great ideas as well. So we really appreciate all of the support that we've had from Stowen, and we're looking forward to the walk.
7: Is there an official start point? Is that Wroxham or is that Aylsham start point?
10: So starting at the Beer Valley station at Wroxham,
7: okay,
10: and then walking to the other end. And there's some options to add on kind of t-shirts and to add on a packed lunch and that kind of thing as well.
7: So
10: you can find all the details, if I can give a little plug for that.
7: Yeah, absolutely.
10: So on our website is www.big-c.co.uk, and there's a section to get involved, and you'll find all the information about this event and our other fundraising events as well on there.
7: Excellent. So I know that we've got all sorts going on because we're coming to the end of our sort of summer event season. And I know I was speaking to Karen last week about, you know, potentially being able to come over and do something over there. I don't think we're able, as I said to her, I don't think we're able to come across and do a live broadcast. We may be able to do some recorded stuff that we can send out later on, maybe my show next week, which I think we could probably do. But most definitely, as a minimum, I shall come over with the Harbour Radio bits and bobs and we'll play some music at the start points and try and get everybody chivvied up for it.
9: That would be wonderful.
10: Yeah.
9: And if I could just add to what Tom said, and so heartfelt thanks to Karen Prentice for working behind the scenes.
7: She's a bit of a star, isn't she?
9: She really is. She really is. But also on behalf of Big C and also the family of Martin, we'd also like to express our thanks to Colin Stewart and Kieran Ford, who are the owners of Stowen Group. And together with our colleagues, family and friends, are really getting behind this walk for us.
7: And well done for shouting them out, because I think, again, you know, when you have an organisation that does so much and gives so much back to its community, and they do, there's no doubt about it. You can see, you know, their involvement in all sorts of things across the Yarmouth and wider area. You can do nothing but, you know, as individuals and part of the community, be proud of the company because they do so much to put back into the community. And, you know, I think they're brilliant. Great. Good on them. Good on them.
9: Could I also give a shout out to my team?
7: You can give a shout out to anyone you like, because it's your microphone.
9: Thank you so much. Thank you so much. So I talked how our team are continuing to support Martine's family and her daughter. And actually, they're in our Dereham Road Centre today with Tracy, one of our family support workers. So if I could give a shout out
7: to
9: Tracy and Cheryl and the team, that'd be wonderful.
7: And I think, you know what, I think that's probably a good segue into another track. Should we just play them as they come up? Should we do that? Oh, what's going on here? Everything's not working. Right, my mouse is working again now. So should we play a bit of the Goo Goo Dolls and Iris? Because this is a really good song, isn't it?
9: It really is.
7: Let's play it.

0: Goo Goo Dolls and Iris. Now I can see where that fits in just by the lyrics of the song. That really works well. In actual fact, I was obviously a little bit wrong about Martine. I've just been put right on that. Is that Martine worked for a company that works with Stowin and Paradigm, and she has a connection with the HR manager, I think, with Stowin. But it's neither here nor there, really, to a point, is it? The fact is that you know what's happening for her and in memory of her is just a wonderful thing to be happening. And anybody who's around with a good pair of trainers or a good pair of walking shoes on the first weekend of October, get yourselves over to Wroxham. Now, I'm tempted now. Should I?
1: Yes, you should.
0: Should I attempt the walk?
2: Yes. Yes, please.
1: Yes, you should, Chris.
0: am I setting myself up for one here?
2: No. Come and join us.
0: With my Harbour Radio T-shirt on. You know what? I think I might actually give it a little bit of a go.
1: We'd love to have you.
2: Yeah. You can walk with me. I'm quite slow.
0: I'm really slow. And I only walk with two legs at the moment. I don't have any assistance, which is quite good. You know what? I think I might just do that. I'll have a look at my diary, because my social secretary is still at home. But I know, I don't think we've got anything on that day. And if I haven't, then I will certainly come and join you on your walk, because I think it's such a good thing to be doing. And also, I think your organisation, can we get a little bit more into Big C? And you mentioned earlier, Karen, that you are involved in research. How do you get involved, and what happens with that? If you could give us a little bit of a brief on that, I think that would be really good.
2: Yes, of course. So our funding of research really comes from the very beginning, from our co-founder David Moore, who said, without research, nothing changes. So the charity, it's one of our strategic priorities. We fund in research in a number of ways, and as Tom's already mentioned, we do that right here in Norfolk on the Norwich Research Park. So the ways we fund research, we've invested in the Research Institute buildings, in the fabric of the buildings themselves. That includes Quadrum and the Bob Champion Research Building. We've invested in the scientists who are undertaking the pioneering research there. That includes Professor Colin Cooper and his team, and who are looking at developing a prostate screening test, and that's reaching a very important stage in its process, and we'd love to come back another time and talk more about that, if that's possible.
0: You can come back any time you wish, believe me.
2: And we also support early career researchers on the Research Park. That includes PhD studentships. So each
0: That's
2: one
0: really
2: of,
0: key, isn't it?
2: It really is key. It really is key. So Big C has supported and is continuing to support a number of those PhD studentships. That costs Big C around £50,000 for each one of those.
0: Wow.
2: So that's a significant investment, but a very important one.
0: And quite a commitment to take that on, to be fair.
2: But it's so important.
0: Oh, no, absolutely. And a question that would raise for me would be, what sort of take-up is there in the students and the people wanting to get into cancer research? Is it an area that you're finding, you know, graduates are actually keen to get into, you know, science graduates and medical graduates, medical students, biochem, all that sort of thing?
2: That's certainly our finding, and we've just had our most recent research advisory panel poring over the applications for the next round. So yes, there's absolutely is the interest.
0: Oh,
2: there.
0: Excellent, that's really good.
1: Can I just say as well,
0: that's
1: worldwide interest. I think we don't necessarily give kind of Norwich Research Park the credit that it deserves. I think we perhaps, you know, people associate research with Cambridge and other areas, other hubs in the UK, but Norwich Research Park is such a growing area for the county, and it is genuinely kind of world significance, and we do see that researchers and students are coming from all over the world specifically to take part in those studies that take part in at Norwich Research Park.
0: So, well, that's really good to hear as well, isn't it? The fact that, you know, that this lonely little place on the east of England that most people tend to forget, from an investment perspective, and I don't wish to sound sort of rude or crass, but you know, inward investment isn't the biggest thing that comes to this part of the world, is it? And I think to do that and then to have that level of recognition as to what they actually deliver, isn't that really good?
1: Absolutely.
0: You know, and because you're absolutely right, most people would say, well, you know, the gold medal goes to, it's ordinarily somewhere like Cambridge or wherever, isn't it? So to actually, you know, be sharing the stand with everybody, I think is just brilliant. It's superb.
2: Oh, it truly is, as Tom said, world class, and it really has put a Norfolk on the map.
0: Excellent. Excellent. So again, from... Because the spectrum of the disease, should we call it, is so wide, isn't it? There's so many aspects and so many different illnesses that have cancer at the end of them. You get blood cancer, you get brain cancer, you get stomach cancer, you get bowel cancer, you get prostate cancer, all of it. Is there any... How do I pose this? I'm getting a little tongue-tied with what I want to say here, I guess. What sort of order do you see, or from a research perspective, that there's the emphasis is in at this moment in time? Is there an emphasis, or does it just come along and say, okay, we need to this? I don't know, let's just pick one. Let's say. Brain cancer is on the up, so that's something that we need to look at. How do these guys actually pick what they go and research into? Because that intrigues me. Because, you know, is surely I don't know, order of preference springs to mind, but it's certainly the wrong phrase. It's not the one I'm looking for. How would you actually? How do you think? How does this start? Is what I'm saying. I guess.
2: Do you know what? I'm not sure I'm the best person to answer the specific and the technicals.
0: All you know is that you. Help with the funding of it.
2: We invest into it, and
0: any of the results you'll take on board anyway, won't you?
2: And we have a panel of experts, independent panel of experts, who look at those applications and decide which ones are the most appropriate.
0: Do you know what? The more and more you guys talk about this small, as you call it, little local Norfolk cancer charity, the larger it becomes. I think it's. It's like a ballooning thing, isn't it? You know, it's like let's put some more hot air into that balloon and it'll just keep growing and growing and growing.
2: Well, I guess
0: it's superb.
2: I guess if I'm put into context, over the last 46 years since the charity was formed, Big C has invested £12.5 million in research.
0: Wow.
2: So.
0: Alone? Just research?
2: Just research alone. In Norfolk.
0: In Norfolk. And that's, you know, and all of the other things that you do with family support and various other things that you do. That is an incredible amount of money, isn't it? It really is.
2: And as Tom said earlier, as an independent charity, we have to raise every pound that we spend. So the charity, its supporters, its fundraisers, its volunteers, the whole community of Norfolk has got behind the charity over the years and helped us raise. Our most recent milestone is we've raised over that time £50 million. And that's thanks to local people.
0: Wow, and that's really, really good, isn't it?
2: And every pound of that has been spent in Norfolk.
0: Which is even better. I think it's a terrific story. I think it is just, it's a wonderful story. From its inception to where you are now and to where you can actually go to, you know, is there a limit? There is no real limit, is there? Limit is this, isn't it? The limit is, you know, come on, guys, put your hands in your pockets. Get on this walk and bring your checkbook with you. In fact, we do take cards. But I think it is so, and I know I'm looking at this again from a bit of a personal perspective because some of the things that are going around and how it's directly involving my family at this moment in time. So, I am engaged in it. I'm invested into what you guys are talking about from a personal perspective. And I think it's just brilliant. I know it's one of the charities that my wife and I have supported for many, many years and will continue to do so on an annual basis, you know, subscription type of basis, because it's just so worthwhile. So we have the research that we're coming off, which I think is absolutely just phenomenal. And we have the Bure Valley Walk that's coming up in memory of Martine, and you know, in supporting the family. What else have you guys got going on in the near future or on the horizon? What's happening with Big C? I'd love that. I think it's brilliant. It's like, you know, it's almost like, I don't know, Kentucky Fried Chicken type of thing, isn't it? I think it's tremendous. So what have you guys got actually on the horizon then, over the coming months between now and year end? And how do we, and what do we need to get you back in to talk about?
2: Thanks. If I could just touch on the other services that we provide, then if I could ask Tom if you could help me out with the various events that we're doing. So, as you said, Colin, and how it's affecting you, cancer affects so many families across Norfolk. Last year, the Big C supported 3,500 individuals. So it is, and the demand for our services is growing. And we know that we need to support those families in a number of different ways. Cancer affects individuals in different ways. And we support them from the point of diagnosis through the treatment and beyond. And not just the individual with a cancer diagnosis, but their family as well. And we do that in a number of ways. It's sometimes emotional wraparound holistic support, whether that's counselling, whether that's complementary therapies such as massage, Reiki, reflexology, well-being support. There's a number of ways that we do that, and we could talk about those in a moment, but also practical support. One of the first things that can happen and be a worry in the background is the financial impact of someone going through a cancer diagnosis, and we work in partnership with others to provide well-being advice so that those individuals can access the benefits that they're entitled to.
0: Brilliant. And we all know how much of a minefield that can be, and a maze, really. It's a maze with mines in it, to be honest, isn't it? You go through, you don't know which way you're going to go. You turn a corner and something goes bang, or you can't go that way. So I think it's brilliant. I think, again, it's superb. So how does this sort of, this support function that you provide, is that from a Macmillan type perspective as well? So is it like across the board, again, a full spectrum of everything that you look for and what you think these people require, and then you do stuff for that as needs and as when basis? Is that how you do it?
2: We do, yeah. So individuals can just pop into our centre. They don't need an appointment. One of our main centres is on the site of the Norfolk and Norwich University Hospital, just outside the oncology department. So we often find individuals, after receiving their diagnosis, will pop into our centre and think, actually, I wish I'd have asked that question. So we employ trained nurses. We have support and information officers. And anyone coming in will be welcomed with a smile, offered a cup of tea and a biscuit, to sit down and just talk through and understand what support they need.
0: Well, that was going to be a follow-on question. How do people actually get in touch with you and sit down and talk to someone about, maybe a diagnosis that they've had? Because that's probably one of the most difficult moments, I guess. I don't know. I'm just, just going from, again, family situations and perspectives. So you've answered that. In actual fact, I had cause to go over to the Norwich Hospital last September, following and needed a bowel scan, and they had this new centre that was state of the art, and it was like a clean environment for scientists. I was absolutely stunned the way that these buildings have been put up purely for specific things, and the service was impeccable. It was brilliant, and I think then you've got your organisation on the back of that. When you pull all those two together, you'd like to think that is a confidence boosting thing for the people who use your services. Is the fact you pull all of those things together, because one without the other doesn't necessarily work very well, I guess, does it?
2: No, and we work very closely with the research institutes, and Big C is actually, we're based on the research park next door to those institutes.
0: Absolutely brilliant. Right, so we're going to go on, we're going to play another song now. We're going to play Benson Boone and Beautiful Things. Is there a story behind this song? Because this song is a lovely song anyway, again.
2: Again, this was a song chosen by Martine's family. It's okay. a song that has deep meaning for them.
0: Well, Martine's family, I hope you are listening in. And if you're not, then we do have what we call a listen again. So after the show finishes, I'll go next door and we put it online. So you can come onto our website, which is www.harbourradio.co.uk. We have a little tab there that says listen again. And you put you'll have a list of all of the presenters. So today's show is the Harbour Lounge with Chris Norton. It'll have the date, and you can listen again, and you can send it to friends, and so on and so forth. And it also goes on to an online app called Mixcloud. So if anybody who's missed it, then they can always have the opportunity to you know, go back and listen to it, or listen to it again.
2: That's wonderful.
0: So we're going to bring Benson Boone, Beautiful Things. Let's play it.

0: these beautiful things that I've got.
1: So Benson Boone, Beautiful Things. You can see why the family like these songs. The songs are just the raw emotion that the artists bring to the songs and the lyrics that are in there, I think just works, so you can understand that. And again, I think, you know, the fact that you guys this continuous level of support that you do, that you offer, and then of course we have the event that's coming up as well, and I can't express enough to everybody who's listening, if you have a spare few hours, then you really should go along and just give it a whirl. Even if you go to, how many stations are there on this railway thing?
2: I think there's two in between.
1: So even if you go from one station to another station and then get the train back, then you're contributing in a way that would be, you know, just wonderful for everybody, wouldn't it?
2: Yep. We'll have refreshments at those stations as well. So, you know, absolutely quick snack and
1: collection
2: to drink.
1: Boxes and things.
2: Collection
1: and
2: boxes. Yeah, you'd be on your way again.
1: Yeah, absolutely. And I think, you know, it's such a wonderful thing to have you guys coming in and chatting to us for being this local organisation that offers support, that invests into research, that is such a serious player in a massively serious part of the medical world, and also, you know, just the emotional and fundamental support that you give families that are going through it, because it's a, you know, I know I keep going up by big C, but as soon as that C word is mentioned, it's massive to the person who it involves directly and to the family that's around him. Just that big C, and I think it's a brilliant choice, that word. It is, it's massive when you hear it.
3: It is, and it's so important when someone's newly diagnosed or undergoing their treatment that they know there's someone that they can turn to, someone who gets it.
1: Yeah,
3: and that's what we hear quite often. They come into our centre and they know that they can talk to someone who gets it and what they're going through.
2: There's not a day goes by that I don't pick up the phone to a supporter that wants to support the charity, and their reason almost always is because either themselves or a loved one has had incredible support from our staff in our centres, and they want to kind of pay it back, if you like.
1: Well, that's just perfect testament, isn't it?
3: It is.
1: To be fair, you couldn't ask for anything better than that. I just think it's wonderful. We were talking about events and things that are happening.
2: Mm-hmm.
1: What else can people get involved in? What are you involved in, more importantly?
2: Yeah, so we've got lots coming up across the autumn. A lot of running events, actually. But not to worry if walking or running isn't your thing. Certainly in the new year.
1: Can't do it in the car.
2: We do cover some other things as well. So we also have a Big Cuppa event, which is a coffee morning that revolves around World Cancer Day in February. So that one, you don't need to do any running or walking. That is just eating cake and donating to the charity. Brilliant. So that ticks a lot of boxes for me personally as well.
1: Yeah, sure.
2: And we've also got our Strictly Big C. So it's based on the well-known TV programmes, Strictly
1: Like a
2: Come
1: challenge.
2: Dancing. Yeah, so we've just announced the participants that will be taking part in 2027 as well. So that takes place at the Holiday Inn in Norwich at the end of February. So there'll be ticket details soon. The best thing to do is to have a look on our website or to follow Big C on social media channels. We put all of the information about our events and fundraising opportunities on there for people to see.
1: Brilliant. How superb is that? I think that's a great thing to be doing.
3: It really is. And whenever people support any of our events, what they're actually doing is helping local families access practical and emotional support when they need it most through our services.
1: Yeah, it's such I don't know. I could talk about it forever. It's so important that people understand that they don't have to go through all of this, through this massive part of life on their own. Is that, you know, they can go and they can just, as you say, tell me, you can go to your place in Norwich at hospital. You can walk and you don't need an appointment. Well, all of that, you know, you don't, excuse me everybody out there, but you don't have this receptionist thing that you have to go through to get in to see you, because, you know, sometimes that is just a barrier in itself. Well, I've tried six times phoning at 8 o'clock this morning, I can't get an appointment, so I'm not going to bother anymore.
2: Yeah, that's right. You don't need any kind of referral from a GP. You don't need to book an appointment necessarily. That first thing can just be a walk-in. And there isn't a one-size-fits-all.
1: No, for sure.
2: From there, you know, if it's necessary to make an appointment, to come back to one of our group sessions, to we also do stuff online and over the phone. So some people prefer the support that way rather than physically coming into one of our centres. We cover it all.
1: Well, it eases the pressure point, doesn't it? Having that readily available as opposed to saying, I'm in the queue. I know what I'm trying to say. I don't know whether it's come across very well or not, but you know, it is that the pressure of sometimes having to wait to talk to someone, to wait to get an appointment, to wait then for the appointment, and then so on and so forth. When all you want to do is talk to someone, I just need to talk to someone, because that's when your head explodes. Yeah,
2: absolutely.
1: Because you know, you keeping things in isn't good for you.
3: No,
1: just isn't.
3: It really isn't, and so often that it may be the reason that individual's not feeling well enough to travel into one of our centres, so they can access our services online, as Thomas said, in the comfort of their own living room, and that includes meditation classes, Tai Chi. We have the wonderful Amy who delivers those services for us.
1: Brilliant. Right, well, let's play our last bit of music, and this is a song, "Keeping Your Head Up" by Birdie.

0: There we go. That was the last of the choice of tracks for today, and that was Keeping Your Head Up by Birdie. Guys, we've only got just a couple of minutes left. I'd like to thank you both for coming in, Karen and Tom. It's been a really enjoyable conversation. It's really, I'm quite sitting here quite stunned with what you and your organisation from the locality and where you operate do and what you've achieved and the massive sum of money that you've raised over the lifetime of the organisation. I think, you know, it's something to be proud of, doesn't get anywhere near it, to be fair. I think it's tremendous. And the fact that, you know, everyone in our community has the ability to go and work with you and get the advantage of the services that you guys offer, again, it's just something for you as an organisation and as people within, you should really be proud of what you do. I think it's tremendous. I just do.
1: Thank you. I'm blessed to have such a special and gifted team who are able to provide the support day in, day out.
0: Brilliant. It's brilliant. So before we go, let's recap on the walk, Tom. Give us the details and the contacts and stuff so that we can ensure, and then we'll just keep ploughing that out as well. So
2: yep. So Saturday the 3rd of October, the walk is along the Bure Valley Path from Wroxham to Alsham. There's a 9-mile option or an 18-mile option. You can find all of the details on Big C's social media channels or on our website, which is www.big-c.co.uk.
0: Excellent. And so is there options for fancy dress?
3: Absolutely. What are you offering to wear, Chris? You have said on live radio, by the way, that you are coming to walk. So we're going to hold you to that.
0: Yes, thank you very much. Well, again, guys, thank you so much for coming in. I think again, what you do, what you offer, and what we have is brilliant. And please come and join us again. Wonderful to have and chat with you, and take care. Thank you very much.
1: Thanks so much.
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6: Senior royals are carrying out engagements after Buckingham Palace sit back at claims made by Princess Diana's brother in his new book. Frankie Hairsign reports.
7: Earl Spencer claims that Charles told him that he'd forget her soon enough after her death. He says the row broke out over funeral arrangements and whether Prince William and Prince Harry, then aged 15 and 12, would walk behind the coffin. The palace says grief can cloud reason and colour memory, but official engagements will still take place today as the Prince and Princess of Wales visit the Isle of Bute.
6: Next, police say they were overwhelmed at the support they received searching for missing 3-year-old Noah Woods. They confirmed last night that a body had been found in the search. Hundreds of volunteers had been out looking for him. And a video message from Dolly Parton recorded before her death was played at the 2020. And a video message from Dolly Parton recorded before her death was played at the 2026 Americana Honours and Awards in.

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You're listening to Harper Radio 107.4 FM. I'm Lisa Frederiksen, and this is Freddie's Thursday Lunchbox, packed with all the good stuff. Great to be with you today on this lovely Thursday in GY. I say lovely. The sun is threatening to come out. Come on, sun. We need you. How are we all feeling today? Hopefully good. Everyone good in the studio? Let's have a shout out. Woo! Yes. Clearly too much coffee, or maybe not enough. I'm going to start off by saying a very happy birthday to someone very special, my lovely auntie Maureen. It's her birthday today. Woo! Hope you enjoyed the show, Maureen. And what show we have for you, ladies and gents. If you listened last week, and why would

0: Wouldn't you? You'd have witnessed me forgetting to turn my mic on again. Yep, a proud moment. Definitely going to go on my LinkedIn profile. No, it happens, doesn't it? Humans make mistakes, and that's how we learn. So inspired by that, today's show is all about celebrating stuff-ups. The beauty of the blunder, I've called it. And we are flipping the script on failure, sharing tales of accidental inventions, legendary wrong turns, and the strokes of good fortune that only happen because someone totally messed up. I'm sure we can all relate to this. For example, this is good. Nev, you like this. Did you know that without a messy lab desk, we wouldn't have penicillin?
1: Woohoo!
0: I know. Thank goodness for that. Without a chef losing his temper, we wouldn't have the potato crisp. I love a potato crisp. What's your favourite flavour?
2: Salt and vinegar.
0: I love salt and vinegar. Cheese and onion. And without me forgetting to turn my mic on, we wouldn't have this fascinating theme on today's show. Maybe that's not a good example. Anyway, here's to finding the wow in the whoops. Talking of whoops, here's Brittany.

0: before you go, there's something I want you to have.
1: Oh, it's beautiful. But wait a minute, isn't this...
0: Yeah, yes it is.
1: But I thought the old lady dropped it into the ocean in the air.
0: Well, baby, I went down and got it for you.

Woo! What do you think of that? First off, two great tracks. I think you'll agree. Britney and a bit of Justin. Her ex. Yes, people, I have that power. I brought them back together here on Freddy's Thursday Lunchbox. Just call me Cupid. I don't know if you noticed my new little cheeky jingle. Woo! Did it get you dancing around the kitchen? I hope so. Especially written by Calvin Harris. Sorry, what? No, not the Calvin Harris, but my brother's mate, Calvin Harris. He works at B&Q. Anyway, how are we all doing today? As I said at the top of the show, today is all about celebrating stuff ups, as inspired by my gaffe last week when I didn't turn the mic on. Some might think that's a good thing. Hopefully today you can hear me. And before we get into that theme, let's start the show with some good news. Woo! We always like to do that here on Freddy's Thursday Lunchbox. And we have some proper good news from around Norfolk this week. First off, are you ready? Our Norfolk Special Olympics team has come home with some medals from the National Games. Brilliant stuff. I think they were held in Birmingham a few weeks ago. Congratulations. Sheringham senior golfers have just won their county title for the third year running. Woo! So somebody in North Norfolk is definitely buying the first round. And if you're thinking about a break, Deepdale Camping up on the coast at Burnham Deepdale has just been named the best campsite in the whole of the UK. Woo! Come on. Respect. That's pretty good, isn't it? That's quite a fine accolade. Can we get any better here in beautiful Norfolk? Yes, it can. Got some other fantastic news, which you probably know, but I'm going to say anyway because I'm very excited by it. Hugh Jackman, the Hollywood legend, has confirmed he's in active talks to buy a stake in the Canaries. Yes, Norwich City FC. Wolverine could be coming to Carrow Road. He was on TalkSport the other day. Don't know if you heard him. And he said he's quote unquote very, very interested. And it's no random choice picking Norwich because his mum's from Norwich and he's been a lifelong supporter. How about that then? Wolverine might be getting his claws into Norwich City FC. What can I say? I'm happy about that.

They say the holy water's watered down, and this town's lost its faith. Our colors will fade eventually, so if our time is running out, day after day, we'll make the mundane a masterpiece. Oh my, my, oh my, my love, I take one look at you, you're taking me out.

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8: 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Do hope you enjoyed those messages from our fabulous sponsors. And before that, a couple of great tracks. Pharrell Williams, Happy. And Alex Warren, what a song that is. I find that so uplifting. Beautiful, beautiful song. All the best tunes for you on Harbour Radio 107.4 FM. Right, it's Thursday, which, as we know, is a new Friday. Woohoo! So soon be the weekend, everyone. If you're working today, thank you for tuning in. And today we're celebrating life's stuff-ups. We've all been there, haven't we? You burn the toast, you miss the exit. You spill the coffee right before the big meeting all down your shirt. We spend our lives, don't we, trying to be perfect. But what if the thing that you just ruined is actually the best thing that ever happened to you? Well, it does actually happen. I've been doing some research. Google, what? And I discovered lots and lots of instances in history where a literal or metaphorical wrong turn has led to a monumental breakthrough or invention. For example, are you ready? Penicillin, invented by or discovered in 1928 by Sir Alexander Fleming. Do you remember that from school? He took a break from his research, leaving his lab very, very messy and a petri dish exposed. He then later returned to find a ruined experiment, shall we say, contaminated with mould. But he noticed that the mould that was growing was actively destroying the surrounding bacteria. And this mistake then birthed the antibiotic age. What about that, eh? I think we've all benefited from antibiotics. So there you go, an example of something seemingly being ruined but turned into something fabulous. There's lots of examples of that. I'm going to do another one. This is all useful, everyone, if you're on a pub quiz. It might come up and you'll thank me. How about the implantable pacemaker? 1956, the engineer was Wilson Greatbatch. What a name. Wilson Greatbatch reminds me of Mr. Cumberbatch. Anyway, Wilson Greatbatch, he reached into a component box. He was doing an experiment and he pulled out the wrong resistor. He pulled out a 1 mega ohm instead of a 10,000 mega ohm. We've all done it, haven't we? While building a heart rhythm recorder. And the resulting circuit emitted a rhythmic electrical pulse that perfectly mirrored a resting human heartbeat, thus giving rise to the heart life-saving pacemaker. How about that? Heartwarming stuff. Here's Pet Shop Boys.

Woo! That's right. You're listening to Freddie's Thursday Lunchbox. Packed all the good stuff. I'm just laughing at my funny little jingles. It's the first time I've played them. So I apologise for that abrupt screech that. But hopefully if you've fallen asleep, it will wake you up. Before that, a bit of George Michael. Who doesn't love a bit of George Michael? And the Pet Shop Boys. Great tracks for you here on Harbour Radio 107.4 FM. Right. It's Thursday lunchtime. It's almost 20 to 1, which means only one thing. It's time to dish up another delicious poem to satiate our hearts and souls. Yep, Freddie's Thursday Lunchbox always serves up a cheeky helping of poetry, like it or not. It's like when you're little, isn't it, and your mum trying to make you eat your greens. You will eat them. You will enjoy the poem. I think you will, actually, today. As you know, I do love writing, and my first novel is called The Utterly Sublime Adventures of Ava Roberts, soon to be 3 years old. I can't believe that. 3 years. Goodness gracious. Celebration soon. Have a little bit of champagne, I think. Fair enough, isn't it? Got a toast and retoast. I've also recently released a poetry book with my dad called Poems by Dad and Me. Does what it says on the tin there, which we released at the end of May. Now, I always bang on about this book, Poems by Dad and Me, because it's a really special project for a couple of reasons. Firstly, because I wrote it with my incredible dad, Papsy Paul, who's listening today, I'm sure. He's 94. And secondly, the book is an opportunity to raise money for a fantastic cause, the Alzheimer's Society, because sadly Dad was diagnosed a couple of years ago. So this really is our way of doing something positive and spreading some joy with our poems. And we've had some really beautiful feedback from readers who have gotten contact. And it's really lovely to hear how it's making people smile and laugh and cry at times, which is what life's about, isn't it? All the seasons in there. So half the profits, as I said, of every copy sold go into the Alzheimer's Society. And I'm proud to say that last week, drum roll, we dropped off £600 to the charity. Woo-hoo-hoo! That's our first sort of royalty check, I guess, proceeds from all the copies so far. So I want to say a massive thank you for everyone who's bought copies by Poems by Dad and Me. Whether it's a gift or for themselves, it makes such a difference to charity, providing funding for care, support and research for something that affects so many of us. Obviously, we want to raise much more. We're ambitious. We believe in this book. We believe we can raise lots more. So please do tell everyone about it. Buy a copy, buy 10 copies, buy 20. Christmas is coming up. And you can just buy them. You can buy them, can't you? Available on Amazon. Able Books website. And if you don't like Amazon, you can go to local bookstores like City Books in Norwich, Waterside Rollsby, and David Bookstore in beautiful Cambridge. There you go, lots of options. So please do get behind it. It's a fantastic cause. Anyway, enough of the sales pitch. My mouth's going very dry. I think I need to have a slurp of my water. I've selected a poem today from the book, Poems by Dad and Me, and it's specially chosen as this week is actually National Suicide Prevention Week. I don't know if you're aware. A time to talk openly about suicide, challenge the stigma and remind people that support is available, which is really important. And this particular poem from our book is all about struggling. It's about being in a tough place in life and, most importantly, reaching out to ask for help, which is key. It's called The River. Off we go. I stand before the river. I feel a little lost. My spirit is weak and weary. Can you help me get across? If I just float in your arms for a time, knowing you'll hold me safe, perhaps when I'm cradled soft and warm, I'll get back to a happier place. Because it's been a hard few miles, my friend, and I feel quite at a loss. So help me, please help me. Will you help me get across? There you go. Makes me quite emotional, that one does. The River, that's a poem especially for this week's National Suicide Prevention Week. I hope you enjoyed it. I hope it made you think, and I hope if you're having a bad time, it makes you think of reaching out, which is what it's all about. Get in touch with a friend. His Lean on Me, Bill Withers.

yes, for all the best friends out there. Bit of Queen, love those tracks. And Lean On Me, incidentally, that lovely You're My Best Friend by Queen was written by the bass player, John Deacon, for his wife, Veronica Tetzlaff. Isn't that lovely? And I'd like to dedicate that to my amazing brother, Adam, who is my best friend. What a man. Won the lottery when I got him as a brother. He's obviously paid me to say that. That's £100 and in 10 seconds. Just kidding. You're listening to Harbour Radio 107.4 FM. I'm Lisa Fredrickson, and this is Freddie's Thursday Lunchbox, packed with all the good stuff. How are you today? It's important to ask that. As I said before those songs, this week is National Suicide Prevention Week. It's a time to talk openly about suicide and challenge the stigma and remind people that support is available. So I think something as simple as asking someone, you know, are you okay, can make a real difference. If you are struggling at the moment, please do reach out and know you're not alone. There are lots of amazing organisations ready and wanting to help. I'm going to list some of them quickly now. Samaritans, call them free on 116 123. Anytime, day or night, they're there for you. For urgent mental health support, you can call the NHS on 111 and choose the mental health option. And you can also text SHOUT, S-H-O-U-T, to 85258. Because, as I said, it's really, really important that you reach out, because that's how things get better, isn't it? We all know that talking to someone instantly, what does me, instantly sort of lightens the load. And as we know, you know, life is tough sometimes, and we all need a bit of help now and again. So I'm sending, you know, positive vibes and good wishes to anyone who's going through a hard time at the moment. Sometimes I think music always really helps, doesn't it? This is a track that I think is absolutely beautiful and just stirs my soul. It's You've Got the Love.

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2: In 40 odd years, I hadn't done much exercise, but I knew I had to start.

Step by Step by the amazing Whitney Houston. That was for you. That was for you, fellas. Yeah, I'm really dishing out the dedications today. I'm a bit like Oprah giving out cars, aren't I? Sadly, our budget doesn't stretch to that, so you just have to make do with the song. What can I say? So today, as you know, we're celebrating Stuff Ups. We are flipping the script on failure by sharing tales of accidental inventions, legendary wrong turns, and the strokes of good fortune that only happened because somebody totally messed up. That's the thing about life, isn't it? I think we often get so hyper-focused on the destination that we treat every detour like it's a disaster. But sometimes the wrong turn is exactly the path we're supposed to be on. I've got a great example of this. The story of Dante Castillo. This is a true story. I haven't made this up. Back in 2018, Dante was driving to a restaurant in New Jersey. And he's driving along and he misses his exit, as you do. So frustrated, he pulls on into a random gas station to turn round. And while he's there, he thinks, oh, I might buy a cheeky lottery ticket. And guess what? You know what's going to happen, don't you? He won $1 million. Woo! Come on. Dante, what a wrong turning. So next time you take the wrong turn, don't stress. You might just be driving towards your own jackpot. How about that? Funnily enough, I've got a similar story. I did something very similar the other day. I was driving to the gym and I accidentally took the wrong turn into a ice cream parlour. And I ate my body weight in Mr. Whippy's. So there you go. Dreams do come true. Let's have a bit of Gabrielle.

Tunes. I love that song. That's one of your girls, Troye Sivan. Hope you're enjoying the show so far. Great to have your company. This Thursday, I'm Lisa Fredrickson, Freddie, and this is Harbour Radio 107.4 FM. I have to do a shout out now to Nat and her lovely mum. They are listening in Norwich, and Nat's over from down under, Australia. And she's loving being with her mum, and she says to say, Mummy, she loves you so much, and she can't wait to have a fantastic holiday with you in Australia at Christmas. So there you go. That's to Nat and her lovely mum, Australia. Can I come as well, please? Oh, I think I might go as well. Fantastic. As I say, today we are talking about the beauty of the blunder. We're looking at the times when human error didn't ruin the day, it actually saved it. And we've had a few examples, haven't we? We've got penicillin, some other inventions, and people win the lottery because they've gone off the road. This was a personal story of mine when I work in television, and I was once directing a shoot over in Australia with a very famous Aussie comedian who I will not mention the name, don't want to get sued. This guy was a little bit difficult, known to be quite difficult. Anyway, we're all set to go. The idea was all signed off, which was a big thing in itself. He'd signed it off. It was like a funny skit about living in Australia, and on the day of the shoot, a little bit nervous anyway, but we then discovered that the wardrobe department had accidentally ordered the wrong size trousers for this comedian. We're talking by a lot. They were very tight. I was obviously pretty terrified of his reaction. We didn't have time to get another pair. So I thought, oh my God, he's going to possibly pull out of the shoe. He's going to storm off. I'm going to get fired. They're temperamental, these comedians sometimes. Anyway, we broke the news to him. So, you know, I'm really sorry. But somehow we managed to get him in the trousers by some gentle encouragement from his agent and some utterly butterly lubrication always comes in handy. And he did kind of look ridiculous. So he walked out onto the set and he started to do his scene, which is a comedy scene, thank goodness. And every time he sort of tried to walk, he had to do this sort of really weird shuffle so the trousers didn't split. And the crew who were watching kept cracking up. They just kept bursting into laughter, and they found it absolutely hilarious. And I was like, oh no, getting very nervous thinking he's going to lose it. But no, he was encouraged by all the laughs and the comic value of his spray-on pantaloons. And so he embraced the trousers, and he really enjoyed it. And in fact, at the end of it all, he declared it was all his idea. The shoot went like a dream. So there you go. That's my personal penicillin moment. You never know how a bad thing's going to turn out. And in that case, it was a miracle. Here's a bit of hot chocolate.

yeah, how about that? Always makes me laugh when it comes on. Fantastic tunes there. Hot Chocolate, I Believe in Miracles. And of course, Gloria Gaynor. A great anthem of the heartbroken, that one, isn't it? I think everybody has sung that to their ex at one point. It's a lovely song, love it. I'm Lisa Fredrickson, and this is Freddie's Thursday Lunchbox, packed with all the good stuff. Hope you're enjoying the show here on Harbour Radio 107.4 FM. So today, as you know, we are celebrating the beauty of the blunder, a.k.a. stuff-ups. We're looking at the times when human error didn't ruin the day, it actually saved it. All inspired by me pushing the wrong button last week on air. Oh, what fun it was. I was actually talking about travel at the time, which leads me rather nicely into our next fun fact about historical stuff-ups turned good. So Christopher Columbus, you know him, don't you? The Italian explorer guy with a funny hat. Well, Christopher, he committed the most colossal wrong turn in human history, actually. Back in 1492, he was intending to chart a western sea route to the lucrative spice markets of Asia, and he accidentally miscalculated the Earth's circumference. We've all done that, haven't we? We've all done that. Anyway, his monumental wrong turn led him straight to the Americas, altering world history forever. How about that? So if he hadn't made that wrong turn, wouldn't have been discovered, would it? Certainly not by him anyway. I call that pretty wow.

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8: 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Seriously. Why not?
9: Why not indeed? Hope you enjoyed those messages from our sponsors, some important ones there. Hope you're enjoying the show. I'm Lisa Fredrickson. This is Freddie's Thursday Lunchbox. Before the ads, we had some great tunes. A couple of bangers, I would say. We had Kylie Minogue, and that was especially for mega fan Pauline, who's listening in Glasgow today. There you go, Pauline. Hope you enjoyed that. And also Heads Will Roll, especially for Anne Boleyn. Jokes. Too soon? What? No, 100 years ago. I do love Anne Boleyn. I'm my number one fan, actually. I'm going to possibly do a show about her soon. I think she's an incredible Norfolk hero. So we've got lots of lovely people listening from all over the globe. So I'm just going to have a cheeky look. We have a little map here. Here at Harbour Radio, and I can spy and see who's tuning in. We have, lights are on, Australia, g'day, g'day. We have France, bonjour. The States, howdy. Oh my God, these are getting worse. South Africa, how's it? And even Clacton-on-Sea, woo! We are truly global, everyone. Hello to you all. So happy to have your company today. And I hope you enjoy the show. I have to do a big shout out to Rachel. She's listening from Sydney. Hey, Rachel. And she wants me to say good luck to the Killarney. I've scribbled this down. The Killarney Vale Women's Football Club. Because they are competing in a very important competition on Sunday. It's the first Champions of Champions knockout game. So hope all goes well, Rachel and the team, and Nikki, I think, is playing as well. Good luck to you. You're gonna romp home with it. I feel it. Maybe I'll interview you then. You can come on the show and tell us all about it. I'm Lisa Fredrickson, and this is Freddie's Thursday Lunchbox, packed with all the good stuff. How are you all doing? As you know, today we are championing mistakes and the good things that can come from them. For example, discoveries like cheese. Yes, glorious cheese. I love cheese. Who doesn't love cheese? Although it does give you nightmares, doesn't it, if you have it before bedtime. That actually is true. Now, legend has it that cheese was discovered by an Arab nomad 5,000 years ago as he was travelling across the desert on a horse. And so to sustain him during his long journey, he filled a saddlebag with milk to drink, as you do. Didn't have any Diet Coke. But after several hours, the milk had turned into a kind of watery liquid with solid white lumps in it, and these lumps were curds created from a combination of the rennin from the saddlebag, which was made from an animal's stomach apparently, the hot sun and the galloping motions of the horse. So I guess it churned it all up. How about that? That's the origins of cheese, our favourite sandwich filling. Well, cheese and pickle, love a bit of that. See, you never know what can come from a seeming fail. If only we had a poem about that. Oh, look, we do. For your delight and delectation, here's a lovely poem called Wrong Turn. Are we ready? Wrong Turn. I took a wrong turn once, not on a map, but in my life. The road I meant to follow veered away without a sign. For a while, I blamed myself, as if the compass were my fault. But wrong turns teach the feet where the ground is soft or stone. They slow you down enough to notice light on ordinary walls, to hear a song you'd forgotten, to read old words from kinder eyes. So if you find yourself off route, breathe. You're not lost, only learning another way to arrive. Oh, I love that, don't you? I don't know who wrote it. It was uncredited. So congratulations if you did write that. That's beautiful, isn't it? Just shows you, yeah, if you go off the wrong track, there's benefits, and you get to see the wonders of the world, maybe. I've got another little poem I was going to read, so I think I've got time. This is very short. It's by Robert Frost, published in 1923, and it's called Dust of Snow. It goes like this. The way a crow shook down on me the dust of snow from a hemlock tree has given my heart a change of mood and save some part of a day I had rued. Short and sweet, isn't it? A bit beautiful. I love that one because I think it's all about it, embracing unexpected joy instead of getting angry or annoyed when you get all that horrible snow on him. The dust of snow. Instead, he becomes sort of awake, I guess, and it breaks his cycle of negative thoughts and saves the rest of the day. I love that. I love that very much. That's Robert Frost. Interesting, he wrote a poem about snow, isn't it? I wonder if that's deliberate. Anyway, I do love that poem almost as much as I love this song. Yes, you know what I'm going to play. I play it every week because, frankly, I'm obsessed. It's such a great song. It's Hot Blooded, and it's by New Constellations. And did I mention I'm going to see them in a couple of weeks? Enjoy it. It's fantastic.

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7: Why not? Why not? Why not? Love it. Love those messages. I also really, really love Chappell Roan, who just played, and New Constellations, my favourite of all favourites. I always play that one, as you know. It's one of our anthems here on Freddie's Thursday Lunchbox. And I'm dedicating that to my great friend Robbie, who's coming with me to see the gig in a couple of weeks. I think I mentioned this before on the show, that I reviewed the New Constellations album recently in Electronic Sound magazine, which is a fabulous local magazine. Check it out if you haven't heard of it. It's brilliant. They also sort of often print vinyl. It's a really beautiful mag, really well designed. Real great journalists as well, music journalists. Anyway, I gave them a great review in that magazine, and they saw it, and so I'm going to get to meet them after the show, which is amazing. I might have to get them to record a nice little Freddy's Thursday Lunchbox jingle. Although I have to say, it's going to be very hard to improve on what we already have. But hey, I love a challenge. Excited to see them anyway. Look at my watch. Goodness gracious, looks like my time is up again, everyone. Yep, it is. Quick check. Did I make any stuff ups? No, I don't think I did today. Woohoo! But do we care? No, because that's what it's all about, isn't it? As we've been talking today, it's all about embracing cock-ups and the happy things that can come from them. I do hope you've enjoyed our celebration of mistakes, mishaps and magnificent accidents. I hope it's inspired you too. And always remember, if you make a mistake, penicillin was discovered by accident. The microwave was invented when a chocolate bar melted in someone's pocket. That's a true story. And I once put the milk in the laundry cupboard. Yeah, I think I'd had one too many shandies that day. Tasted quite nasty, actually. Anyway, the moral of the story is, don't be discouraged if things go wrong. You could be on the brink of a major scientific breakthrough. Or at least have a good story. If you stick around today, you'll get to listen to the lovely Kirsty Wiseman, who thinks she's going to be on for the next 2 weeks. She's covering for Albert. She's not going to be on constantly for 2 weeks. That would be quite an ask. She's itching and ready to go. So I'm going to pass over the studio now. Thanks so much for listening and hanging with me today. As I always say, if you've enjoyed listening, please tell your friends. If you haven't, keep it to yourself, eh? See you later. Bye.

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0: likely to push inflation higher by the end of the year than it was previously expecting. Next senior royals are carrying out engagements after Buckingham Palace hit back at claims made by Princess Diana's brother in his new book, Frankie Hairsine reports.
1: Earl Spencer claims that Charles told him that he'd forget her soon enough after her death. He says the row broke out over funeral arrangements and whether Prince William and Prince Harry would walk behind the coffin. The palace says grief can cloud reason and colour memory.
0: A breast cancer patient say they are thrilled after the health spending watchdog approved a life-extending drug for NHS use. The National Institute for Health and Care Excellence announced that it has reversed an initial decision to reject the drug for widespread use for the NHS in England. That's the latest from Radio News. I'm Tanita Sims.
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0: Well, good afternoon. Thursday afternoon, 2 to 4, in conversation this afternoon. So Kirsty Wiseman stepping in for Albert. Always big shoes to fill, but luckily I've got company. So I'm joined in the studio this afternoon by Chantelle from Paradigm. So it's not her first time she's come back to join me. But we've got another special guest. We're joined by Ollie as well. So welcome to you both.
1: Thank you.
0: Chantelle, do you mind just starting with what is Paradigm?
1: Yeah, absolutely. Yeah. So Paradigm is a neurodivergent mental health charity. And we are based just next door at the Priory, and we are going into our 6th month there. So it feels like we've been there forever. So what we do, we support all ages. So our youngest at the moment is 4, and our oldest one is 86, joining us on Create and Connect. And so it's just not therapy. You know, therapy kind of is the starting point of conversation. So we do therapeutic groups, we do family pairs, but as I say, I think the most important thing is this all ages of neurodivergent families and individuals.
0: I love it. And last time when we touched, and there's so much we're going to touch on this afternoon, but last time the biggest thing there was if you're neurodiverse yourself, if you think you might be neurodiverse, if you've got a family member, a friend, if you're affected by neurodiversity, then Paradigm Neurodiversity, the team there, will support you. And I think there's no sort of postcode lottery, age restriction. It really is there to offer that support in so many different ways, which we're going to dig a little bit deeper than we did last time on this afternoon.

0: Yes.
1: But now we must introduce Ollie. So I've had a very brief chat with Ollie and I think we're in for a cracking afternoon, and he may well have let me know that he likes to sing to the song that he's chosen. So as that comes on later, I'm in for a treat in the studio. But Ollie, great to see you. Tell us a little bit about yourself and why you're here this afternoon.
2: So I'm Ollie. I'm ADHD, riddle with it completely to the core. And my family's worked with Paradigm for a while. My mum now works within the system that they've got there, and I'm always looking for my next adrenaline kick, as everyone with ADHD is. And me and my dad were having an argument about who's done the highest skydive, right? I did 11,500 foot about 3 years ago for a different charity, and my dad did 11,000. He's always hated it. So we said, I tell you what, we'll do one together, but we've got to pick a charity that means a lot to us, a lot to our family. And we came to the conclusion that Paradigm would be a perfect fit. Me, like myself being ADHD, both my brothers being autistic, my mum having ADHD, you know, we've got the full package in our family of neurodivergence. And I think Paradigm completely sums up as a charity who a family like ours need it in their support network. I think that, you know, the services that they offer are just incredible and can be life-changing. And if I had access to them when I was younger, I think a lot of the things that I personally struggled with would have been sort of almost negligible, really.
3: Mm-hmm. Yeah.
1: And you know, that's so lovely to hear. So
3: that with your tears.
1: Yeah, look, we've got Chantelle in tears in here. And actually, what I'm hearing is exactly what we said there, is whether you're affected yourself, whether it's your family as a unit or as an individual, you're supported. And so we've got mum working and part of the network. Yeah. You know, you're fundraising and you're all supported in some form or fashion. Absolutely. Aren't you? And I love hearing that. I think that really does when is the skydive?
2: So the skydive's on the 15th of October.
1: Not long.
2: It's not,
1: hold on, that's actually not even a whole month now.
2: No. And I'm buzzing. I wish it was tomorrow.
1: And where is it?
2: It is in March in Cambridge.
1: Okay.
3: All the details are on the website.
1: Yeah, fabulous.
2: We've got a Just Giving page that have all the details,
1: which I will definitely be sharing later on socials. The team here will, and we'll make sure that gets covered well. So
2: brilliant.
1: Fab.
2: Thank you so much.
1: And how much have you raised so far?
2: So at the moment we're at £110, which I'm so grateful for.
1: Yeah. And what's the goal?
2: The goal is £1,000.
1: We can make it two, can we?
3: Go on.
1: Come on, listeners.
2: That's 40 opportunities.
3: So that is 50.
2: 50.
3: Subsidized. Oh, I can never say that word.
2: Subsidized.
3: You see? Reduced. Creative sessions for 50 individuals. Young people.
2: That's 50 opportunities to help.
1: So each individual... A donation of how much will support one individual?
3: So for the under 25s, it would be £40.
1: Okay, so £40 can make a significant difference.
3: Yeah, and that could be like a taster, kind of see if it fits them. Mm-hmm.
1: And I suppose we've only got to start thinking here, haven't we? You know, okay, if £40 is too much, can we do £4? Can we, can we get 10 people doing £4?
3: Absolutely.
1: Whatever it is you can give, let's get as many people supported, because... Well, I'm thrilled. We've got Ollie here today, but we've also got a very special guest coming back at 3:30. She joined us last time here in the studio, and Iris is bringing George back a bit later. We're looking forward to that too. Yes. So George the monkey. And actually, as we mentioned Iris, I think we'll play her previous track. Because in case she's listening on her way in, and then we'll get ready to sort of dig a little bit deeper into some of the fabulous work that you're doing at Paradigm. So, Billie Jean, last time, I must just say, we had Iris pretty much moonwalking and teaching me how... Well, I think I nearly fell over, but she was trying to teach me how to... really shake some moves out. Mm-hmm. So I'm hoping for that experience again later.
0: Right.
1: Yeah, she is. And I'm glad you're staying.
0: Yeah.
1: So Billie Jean, to get you all moving.

0: Ah, oh, you just got to love a bit of Billie Jean, haven't you? And, well, I didn't feel the need to moonwalk today, but I didn't have Iris to lead it. So that'll be later. And I know we're in for a special treat once she comes in at 3:30. So, right, I think it's just important we spend a little bit of time digging a little bit deeper and seeing what we can understand about the work you're doing at Paradigm.
1: Of course.
0: So... We've got a bit of an overview, a bit of a idea, but what does day to day look like at Paradigm?
1: Yeah, thank you. Please. So yeah, I mean it's really kind of ramping up and getting so busy. So our kind of mainstream, or how I started Paradigm, is to support families, like I didn't have, and I think Ollie obviously touched on it as well, isn't it? And it's about that support network that covers the whole family. So one of our services are obviously counselling and therapy, that's low cost and accessible. So very, very. Should I say the price though?
0: Yeah, of course you can. Okay. Elaborate. How much and how accessible?
1: Yeah.
0: How does
1: it
0: work?
1: The adult counselling, and we've also got parent carers, because we understand you don't have to be a parent or so to kind of, you know, maybe struggle with some of your characteristics or differences. So that's £10 a session. So amazing. Very accessible. The sessions are 45 minutes long, so it's really like a nice kind of length. It's not too long, it's not overwhelming. When they come in, we obviously offer them a drink. So again, you probably don't get that in a lot of mainstream mental health services. So they have a drink, you know, either hot or cold, maybe some biscuits. I love to feed. And then it's a
0: you really do, let's be honest. So you ensure everyone's fed and watered that comes through that door. And I know that from experience.
1: Absolutely.
0: Which is
1: very
0: fabulous.
1: Important.
0: So
1: it's a very kind of like homely environment. And the other difference as well, we don't say you only need 6 sessions. Because what does that mean? What does that look like? So the main kind of value or mission is to kind of see where the client is. You know, we're not our expert. We are only the expert of ourselves, not on it, on anyone else. So, you know, we allow the space to be their space. And that might may look like not talking for a while. It might be go digging into the fidget box, for instance, and there's a lot of fidgets to kind of test out for yourself. It might be someone walking up and down, kind of pacing to get like the sensory input. So it's really their time and their session. And what we really promote is, it's called ACT, which is acceptance and commitment therapy. And it's in the title. So accepting who you are, all of you, the good, the bad, the ugly, and anything in between, because you are okay. There's nothing wrong with you. You're not broken. You don't need to be fixed. And I think society has always put a lot of pressure, and still, you know,
0: still does. Very much so.
1: That we have to, inverted commas, reform, or again, inverted commas, act normal. I mean, what is that? So it's about learning to love yourself and to accept yourself.
0: And, you know, I love that. And I've obviously been into Paradigm for meetings. I've also been, and I utilize the counseling service myself, and the facility you've got there is I can't even describe. It is just so inclusive, and it is so welcoming, and actually it is just such a safe space, and it fits so many of the values I have with Know You. So the reason I created Know You Wellbeing is to ensure that people are not excluded due to postcode, not excluded due to age, date of birth, you know, or any of those things. And actually recognizing that there's no one size fits all. We must meet people where they are without judgment. And I think to have a space in the heart of Great Yarmouth, you know, with easy nearby parking, where you can go into a beautiful building that is somewhere you can take your shoes off if you want to. You can be met with a drink and oh, wonderful. Mind you, those purple Oreos were a little bit questionable, but, you know.
1: I like
0: You've got that opportunity, have you, to... Yeah, purple Oreos.
1: It's a brown sugar.
2: Colour, so
1: it's brown sugar Oreos. Brown sugar Oreos. It's very nice. Sorry, we got sidetracked.
0: No. But that's exactly actually what it is, isn't it? Yeah. But to have that space and I say you can take your shoes off if you want. You've got so many different things and it's not scary in any way. And if there was anything that made anybody feel uncomfortable, I think it's the sort of environment where you could say, I don't like that. And that would be completely accepted.
1: Yeah.
0: So, yeah, certainly from personal experience, we've had professional meetings. I utilise the service myself. Well, of course we do. And, well, you've hosted some wonderful meetings for the GY Up group. So, you know, we both work closely alongside the wonderful Great Yarmouth Unity Project. Mm-hmm. And again, the wider people within that, everybody is looking to see how can we meet people where they are and how can we help them thrive, be the best version of themselves.
1: Yeah.
0: And
1: yeah,
0: I think going a little bit deeper on ACT is something we must do. Yeah. And I'd like to sort of, as we spend the afternoon together, I'd like to see how that might look in some of the work you do, if that's okay.
1: Yeah,
0: so I think that's a really important piece for people to understand, because there's so many phrases, there's so many so much blurb out there, isn't there?
1: It is a lot.
0: And actually it's popping up all across social media. And what, you know, what does it mean? And I think, you know, as well with me, I don't talk in medical terms. I'm very much, I have to go, no, what does that mean in my language? What does that mean in simplified terms? So that I can explain it, especially when people are coming for me to help them understand their health. Neurodiversity is coming up in so many different conversations. And I might meet somebody who actually thought their priority was understanding their blood pressure. But actually, on understanding their blood pressure, they may realise that they're not sleeping very well, and they may not be sleeping very well because they're worried about their grandson. There's so many different ways where this comes in and people are affected. And I think it's just really important that we help people to understand what help is available. So, we will dig a little bit deeper into that if we can shortly.
1: Absolutely.
0: But we've got a bit of Cyndi Lauper to play. So tell me more. Why did you pick this one? Because this is your pickings this afternoon, Chantal.
1: Exactly. So I have chosen Time After Time. And obviously it's the 80s, 90s. Didn't know I was going to be a SEND parent, let alone, know that I am autistic and ADHD. But this really kind of just sums up my experience as a SEND parent. So a special educational needs parent with two neurodivergent children as well. So, it's a time after time, and it's literally picking yourself up and going to another school meeting, doing another round of fighting or advocating for your children, waiting for the phone call to go and pick them up from school. And it's just time after time and again and again and again. And it feels like you're just in this massive circle, this never ending circle. So I think time after time, it just kind of really means different to me now than when I heard it the first time.
0: And music is clever at doing that, isn't it? So, well, thank you, Cyndi Lauper. Let's have this, and then we'll dig a little bit deeper, and I think we'll have a bit of a chat with Ollie afterwards.
1: Okay.
0: Right.

0: Wow, a couple of fabulous tunes, although we were only expecting one. But anyone who might have noticed that I clicked the wrong button, but that was time after time, Cyndi Lauper for Chantel, and then absolutely. I sneaked my Eye of the Tiger in. We're re-watching Rocky at the moment, and very motivated by the Eye of the Tiger.
1: It's
0: and
1: a really motivating song, isn't it?
0: You can't help not be,
1: no, you can't.
0: So it's very again different meaning if you listen to it with a different mindset on.
2: Absolutely.
0: So I think it just actually they play back to back in a different unexpectedly, but in a nice way. I think you explained how your listening and your interpretation of Time After Time has changed over time, and mine has recently of Eye of the Tiger. So I think without realizing they both played back to back for good reason,
2: of course.
0: Excellent. Right, so we're gonna now, we had a bit of a chat in between about those 45 minute counselling sessions, and Ollie, you made a really, really good point. Do you mind sharing it on here? Because in your voice, it's much better.
1: Yeah, of course. Well, 45 minutes. When I was in like school, college, lessons are like 2 hours, hour and a half. I can't do it. I zone out. I'm constantly trying. Got to try and be focused. And I can't do it.
0: Yeah.
1: 45 minutes is that perfect sweet spot where you're not stressed. It's only 45 minutes. Everyone can do something for 45 minutes without feeling too much pressure, without feeling stressed. And I don't think a lot of people, without thinking about it, realise how valuable the specific amount of time is. You know, if you were to say, yeah, you get an hour and a half in your mind to someone who's not neurodivergent, I think, great, yeah, I'm getting so much time and talk about so much.
0: Yeah, great value.
1: But, yeah, exactly.
2: But not. But
1: someone who would be going into that session maybe stressing a little bit, something like that, knowing that it's only 45 minutes relaxes things, and it feels like you've kind of got a bit more almost more time.
3: Yeah, it slows down.
1: Yeah, yeah. You slow down because you're not stressing about other things. You can just worry about that one thing that you're doing for that 45 minutes.
0: I love that, because I think what I'm hearing is like, and actually it makes sense, because an hour and a half, for instance, or even the hour,
3: even an hour,
0: you're sort of, you could end up really being overwhelmed and starting to really start thinking about, well, how am I going to fill it, and have I got the capacity to deal with that much conversation. So I think you really highlighted a really important part, and whilst we'd said yes, it was 45 minutes and it was a sweet spot, I think you've really hit the nail on the head as to why. So thank you for sharing that, Ollie. Really, really important part. And Chantel, I think what we started on a little bit about ACT, and I think there's some deeper layers there. So can,
2: there's a lot of deeper layers.
0: Yeah. Can we, without getting too complicated,
2: of course,
0: and without overwhelming people on it, can we start thinking about going a little bit deeper?
2: Yeah, of course. Right? Yeah. So ACT, as I said, is the acceptance and commitment therapy. And one of the biggest underlining takeaway for me is, you know, really introducing the psychological flexibility. Big word. But basically what it means is kind of being flexible in the present time. So I'll give you an example, for instance. So, you know, you've organized a family barbecue, you know, might be the last one for summer on Saturday. Got all excited, bought everything. Everyone's really, you know, looking forward to it. And it's just thunderstorms.
0: Yeah.
2: So instead of getting, oh my God, everything is ruined, this is the end of it, we're not going to have any more barbecue, it's like, what can we do? You know, your worry is not going to make it less rainy or make the rain stop. So it's about having that psychological flexibility, saying, okay, it's raining, there's a big thunderstorm, what can we do? And that is what I want to kind of like teach for all ages. And the psychological flexibility can be used in everyday life, in every setting you go into. And it's not the same as being resilient. I absolutely detest that word.
0: I've noticed that. So elaborate on that for me, because
2: Yep.
0: I think it's a really, really important part of the conversation, actually.
2: So, you know, you're always kind of, especially in school with an EHCP plan, you know, Ollie needs to be more resilient, or Ollie needs to make more friends and stuff. I'm just kind of using you as an example.
1: Not wrong, but.
2: but the word resilient basically means suck it up and get on with it.
0: Yeah.
2: And well, why?
1: Heard that too many times.
0: Especially, and how did that feel?
1: Especially in the school system. Yeah. You are just told to just get on with it.
2: Yeah.
1: Just get on with it. Go back to class. Get on with it. Mm. It feels like you're not listened to. Like no one actually cares. And I think as a child, you know, I think when you're just told, like, smacked in the face almost, you know, hypothetically speaking. Yeah. Yeah.
2: Or not. Smacked
1: in, oh, well, you're, or not. Oh. Let's not go down that rabbit hole.
0: But in a way, you might as well be, because I think sometimes those words can hurt, you know, in the same 100%. Way. Can't they cut through?
1: I think when you're so young, you're so influential that if you're just told, just suck it up, so many people do. And that's when mental health issues just pile up and pile up in the background, because you can only scream and shout so much before you give up.
0: Yeah.
1: And I think that's what so many young people have done, is just give up, stopped using their voice. Unfortunately, you know, we're seeing it now with social media and stuff, more people are gaining their voice back, and I love that.
2: Mm. Yeah, it's very powerful, isn't it?
1: Yeah, 100%. Mm. It's the most powerful tool you've got in your arsenal.
2: Yeah,
0: it really has to be. So, but I think it's not discussed enough, and just the way you've separated it, I suppose, as in to say, well, it's not that, but we look at that.
2: Yeah,
0: I think just makes it a lot easier for some people to understand, because I think resilience is just.
2: It's about, you know, get up, you know, dust yourself off and carry on, you
0: suck
2: know.
0: Suck it up and deal with it.
2: Like the saying, you know, carry on. But the psychological flexibility is in the sense of, you know, having an understanding that mom's going to get it wrong, mom's going to shout.
0: Yeah.
2: The teacher, you know, so-and-so does not like you for whatever reason. Your friends are nasty, or people around in your school. You can't change those external factors.
0: Yeah.
2: But what you can change is your attitude and how you respond and behave. So when we talk about acceptance, it's not about accepting the other people's behavior.
0: Yeah.
2: That's not what we're talking about. We are accepting that we cannot change their behavior.
0: Yeah. Okay? And that makes so much sense, because there are things you can control.
2: Yeah.
0: But there are, I'd say, more things you can't. And I don't know if you've read the Mel Robbins book, the Let Them Theory. Them. Mm-hmm. It's very much along those lines, isn't it? Well, let them do what they're going to do. Yeah. Let them be who they're going to be.
2: Yeah.
0: But in response to that, let me be okay with that. And let me respond in a way that I'm comfortable with.
2: Yeah. Yeah.
0: And that won't always be the response that somebody else wants. So
2: absolutely.
0: I love that's weaved in, and that's obviously all part of
2: it's the whole, so that's the kind of like the aim of it, to increase psychological flexibility, because that will reduce mental health difficulties.
0: And how does that differ across the age groups? Because you've got, we're going from 4 to 85 at the moment.
2: Yeah, 86.
0: Oh, 86, sorry, I misheard that. But, you know, encouraging that, I mean, and I'd love every four-year-old to have this, access to this, if I'm honest, because we wouldn't perhaps need it at 86. That's where I'm thinking. Mm-hmm. But how do you adapt that?
2: So so what we really advocate to kind of get the conversation going is through a creative element. Okay. So we obviously have under 25s, but we are also introducing, so some of our clients actually want to be creative. So someone brings beads in when they do it. So it's allowing them to be comfortable with themselves and then kind of then talk about what bothers them. If, you know, we've got adult women that struggle with how they were parented as a child,
0: yep,
2: and now trying to make sense of things. So it's kind of like that diffusion, so kind of pulling away from that child, but what can you do now, because you're not that child anymore? What can you do to make or to meet your own needs?
0: Yeah.
2: So it's different elements, but for the under 25s, it's all about being creative.
0: Love
2: so
0: it.
2: One of the kind of principles, because there's like six principles of ACT, is kind of sitting in discomfort. We don't teach our kids to, you know, as parents, we want to make everything, oh my gosh, right, and everything. It's so wrong. We have to teach everyone, especially adults as well, and especially at work, that it's okay to be in discomfort. If you are safe in a supported environment, you can work through that. Because if our kids don't learn to do that, they're going to just fall. They're not going to know how to overcome, oh my gosh, I'm feeling really uncomfortable. Not knowing that they can actually I'm leaving because I feel uncomfortable. Not to be resilient and take it. So there's like so many different elements, but it's just an amazing approach, and there's loads more research coming to the forefront now.
0: Yeah, and I think how I'm hearing it in my little simple terms is with Know You, I aim for people to leave with a few more tools in their toolkit. So if they don't understand a certain element of health or well-being, or if they need a bit of support from getting from A to B, or you know, they're not quite where they want to be in their health or lifestyle, I aim for them to leave with some more tools in their toolkit. And I think you're a huge part of that, aren't you? You're creating a variety of tools, and you're not saying that people have got to start using a screwdriver to hang a picture on the wall.
2: No.
0: You're giving several tools, and realizing that actually sometimes it might take... That one might work better for you, and that one might work better for me.
2: It's empowering people.
0: Yeah, and I love that. I really love that. Mm. And the creative side as well. I mean, we heard from the young people last time, didn't we? Amelia explaining some of her experience.
2: Yeah.
0: I'm definitely hearing that that's something that is very well received.
2: It's very good. And, you know, even with the children, how I teach them, and I'm using inverted commas, discomfort is by, as I'm getting to know them, I know they might not enjoy getting their hands messy.
0: Yeah.
2: They might not enjoy working with glue or certain creative projects. And I will kind of introduce that. That's what we're doing. So it's not them again being, oh, really not going to do it, but it's like showing them that yes, they might be scared, or they've never tried it, or they think, oh, I'm bad at it, but no, you can actually do it. And at the end, it's like, oh my gosh, I did it. So again, discomfort, self-confidence, I'm okay.
1: I like the term finding comfort in discomfort.
2: Yeah.
1: I think that's what it is, isn't it? Finding comfortability within that discomfort.
2: Yeah, I like
1: knowing that.
2: Knowing
1: that you don't have to sit in discomfort and just push that you can...
2: Yeah.
1: You're in this uncomfortable situation, find a way to make yourself more comfortable.
2: Yeah, absolutely.
0: I love it. And again, that's just so easy to understand when you put it like that, isn't it? It just... It feels
2: because the world
0: doable.
2: Isn't... Yeah, the world isn't like a little fairy tale book, isn't it?
1: It's not.
2: No. And I think, you know, as we go on, I will kind of give you a few examples of how it may look in school and how it may look in a work environment and how it may look friendships or relationships, and this whole thing about acceptance.
0: Yeah, no, I think that's great. Mm-hmm. And we can certainly, and I think you'll certainly, I think you might give us some lived experience stories from how things have been there as well. As we're going to play Ollie's song next. Mm. I think maybe now's a good time to
2: tell
0: me a little bit more about
2: our connection.
0: Your connection. Yep.
2: So obviously we know that his mum, Nikki, kind of is now, you know, working with us. And Ollie has just accepted to be our newest trustee.
1: Oh,
2: so I'm so excited.
0: Well, congratulations.
1: Thank you. I'm buzzing.
0: You've been buzzing since you come in the door. This is fabulous. I love it, Ollie.
1: This is what five shots of espresso does to a man.
2: Not recommended by Paradigm.
1: Recommended by me.
2: But you know, it's fabulous to have just like a young person that obviously you know, valuable lived experience that can kind of really help and kind of help us turn paradigm even stronger. So thank you, welcome.
1: Thank you.
0: Because I am right in thinking that anyone who is connected with Paradigm is neurodiverse or affected by neurodiversity themselves, aren't they? So all the counsellors and everyone. Yeah. Which, again, you know, is a comfort for somebody coming, because you've all got that lived experience. And I think the thing I love about it is it's not, right, everybody's going over there to see... One particular person. You take time to match people up with who is most suitable, absolutely. Which I love. Right, Ollie, you told me why we're playing this song. So we've got Young Blood, I Was Made for Loving You.
1: Yeah.
0: But I want you to repeat why we're playing this song.
1: So I got asked to pick a song, and a lot of the songs that I usually listen to, either they're not suitable for the radio or whatever, but there's one time I was at the gym on Monday, and I was thinking, what song am I going to do? What song am I going to do? And this song came to mind because of one story. I was in the car playing this song, singing my heart off, dancing my heart off, and I'm sat at the traffic light just by Asda down there. I have this car full of people pull up next to me, and they just look over and they start really laughing and dancing with me and stuff. And I think it's a song that just gets people moving. It's upbeat, it's happy, and
2: it's joyful.
1: It's joyful, and it
0: love it.
1: It's one of those songs that show how much music can bring positivity.
0: Lovely. So if you're feeling a bit down, this is a one to put on.
1: It is.
0: And if everyone just needs a bit of an uplift, or maybe you just want to look on the webcam, because Ollie's promised us a bit of a sing and a dance.
1: Oh, no, I'm
0: putting
1: them on
0: here, aren't I? Well, you know. So now I've just got to work out if I'm pressing the right button, and fingers crossed we're going for a bit of Young Blood now.

0: Ah, oh, that was fabulous.
1: Although it's really spiked a different conversation, hasn't it? So we're now talking about the level of music. So what we've noticed here is in the studio, it's a little bit quieter. It's played a little bit quieter. So Ollie couldn't quite get himself where he was going to belt it out because the background volume is a bit quieter. And that has spiked Chantal to talk about the acal strait and her concentration. So tell me more, Ollie, first. You found that challenging because it was quiet.
2: Yeah, music through and through determines my mood.
1: Yeah.
2: If there's a sad song on, I'm sad.
1: Yeah. I'm with you.
2: All the demons are starting to come in. But when there's happy music or the volume is loud, that's when it kind of gets me energised, gets me upbeat. If I've got music quiet, I'm very mellow, I'm very chilled.
1: Yeah.
2: If music's loud, I'm loud. I'm belting, I'm dancing.
3: Mm.
2: And, you know, there's so much more energy there.
1: Yeah.
2: And I think that goes for so many people, that music just determines how we're feeling.
1: Yeah.
2: I think that's something so beautiful about music.
3: Mm.
1: I just thought that was amazing, because literally we were all sat in at the same volume listening, and when you put the headphones on, it comes through that much louder. So I said to Wally, we'll just put the headphones on a second, and his face, it just completely changed. Yeah. That spark in your eye just went boom.
2: Yeah.
1: And I just think, you can't communicate that easily, can you? But we just saw it all in the same space, so I think it was key. And that made you talk about your acal strait journey. So tell us more about that then, Chantal.
3: So obviously my sensory and my auditory processing. So when I hit the acal strait, so I live in Norwich, so in the morning, as soon as I come, you know, from the roundabout there at the BP, radar goes off. And for the whole of acal strait, I'm just in silence and I'm observing outside because it's always slow traffic or an accident, unfortunately. So it kind of just slows me down and allows me time to kind of plan the day. What do I need to do? And then again, as soon as I hit the roundabout at that kind of bridge, the music goes back on. And that's the same when I leave work.
1: Interesting.
3: So I can kind of process the day and kind of just think what was outstanding, what, you know, could have been better. And it kind of just allows me to process the day, the good, the bad and the ugly. And then when I get home, I don't have any work to think about.
1: I love it. So you just give yourself that particular structured period of time.
3: 15 minutes,
1: we hope.
3: Well,
2: I'm the complete opposite with roads like the acal strait.
3: Mm.
2: I cannot, you know, it's like, what is it, like 8 miles of just dead straight road. It's the longest straight road in the UK.
3: I love it.
1: I call it the home straight.
2: Yeah, I hate it though, because if I was to sit in dead silence, I'd be a statistic.
3: Okay.
2: Because I would just zone out, think about other stuff, because it's so mundane.
3: Yeah.
2: And I've got to have stimulus all the time. So when you said I have music off, I was like, why? That does not compute in my head. That's the road that I'd be turning music for all the way up, which most people would think, but then you're not focused. For me, I'm so much more focused.
3: Yeah. Yeah.
2: I'm locked in. I know exactly what I'm doing. I'm driving safer.
3: Yeah.
2: Because I'm
3: you're
2: more
3: like aware.
2: I'm more aware because I've got that stimulus keeping my brain active.
3: And this is exactly what Paradigm does, isn't it? We listen to what the client or what the person's experience
1: is. You don't say, because you need that on the acal strait, that Ollie must need that, because actually you both need very, very different.
3: Yeah. And that's okay.
1: And I would be very dependable on whether there was traffic or not, because it's my concentration level, so I have to turn it down if I need to concentrate more. And, you know, there's all different. So actually, the three of us, very, very different as to how we would use that music. Yeah. But interestingly, we would all use it in some form or way, wouldn't we?
2: I think
1: we deal with that there.
2: I think as well, it goes to show how three different neurodivergent versions can be so different. A lot of people, they put neurodivergent in one bracket. Oh, he's autistic, he's ADHD. No, but one autistic person, one ADHD is one person. I think, again, that's what Paradigm specialises in so well, is individuality, is accepting who you are as a person. Not accepting your diagnosis of you are this, it's accepting you. Who are you? How are we going to help you.
3: Yeah. Whatever they want to improve or anything, exactly. Isn't it? Yeah, yeah. And I think that's where a lot of kind of statutory mental health services, because, you know, services are stretched, and I'm not taking that away. You know, the practitioners and the therapists, they are working really, really hard to really strict guidelines, very rigid thinking. But the Act allows you to kind of go outside of that. And, you know, it's very important to go for training for this, because you can't just go and do it. So, you know, we're CBT and DBT, and I'll speak about what that means in a little while. But it is like saying, well, like, what does it look like for you? And even when someone says, oh, I feel really sad, well, I know how my sad looks, but I don't know what your sad looks, or your sad, isn't it? And I'm sure we can kind of have conversations around that. So it is, you know, when we talk about emotions, well, what does it mean? What does it look like? You know, when you say you are tired, is it 1 hour sleep? Is it 8 hours sleep and you're still tired? So it's really kind of looking at their experience.
4: Yeah, and that's, it's just so needed. It really is so important to meet people where they are, as they are.
3: Yeah,
4: and don't get me wrong, I think, you know, some people do need a little bit of guidance of how to get from where they are to where they want to be. But just to have this fabulous service available. And we haven't touched yet, but I think it's really important that we do touch on, you're not like a 12-month waiting list for people to come and see you, are you?
3: Nope.
4: And it's, for me, it's knowing that it's not a 6, 12, 8 week, you know, whatever it is, it's not restricted.
3: No.
4: This meets people 100% where they are is for as long as or as little as people need. And you have such a broad range of counsellors as well. You've got different personalities,
3: you've got backgrounds, you know, lived experience and or
4: different personalities,
3: you know, lived experience and or professional experience. So again, they come with

0: children and family. And then it's like, okay, now it's your turn. Yeah. And then when you go, obviously, you don't get that grace at other mental health, because they normally offer 6, and if you're lucky, 8 sessions. So the work has just started, and they go, okay, thanks, bye.
1: Yeah, we'll put you on another waiting list, and hope that you might get through the system in another 18 months. And, it's not criticising any of their services, but especially for somebody who is neurodivergent, I think just knowing that they're not capped, they're not restricted, you're right, when it comes to a parent, their focus can be, they're coming to you to focus on their child, but actually they've lost their identity themselves within it, and you've got the wonderful toolkit to help people find that, which is really powerful.
0: Very much so.
1: wow. So we've given a bit of a overview, really. So where do you want to go next? Do you want to dig a little bit deeper into a certain area before we play another song?
0: Just kind of like some, I mean, I'm not going to bore everyone with some kind of data and stats, but it's very interesting. It's called the DARZI review, D-A-R-Z-I. And, you know, it's with mental health figures and data. Now, as we know, we can only go on data for those people that are actually accessing.
1: Yes,
0: of course. It's not for people that are struggling by themselves alone. So, you know, there are currently 3.8 million people accessing mental health NHS.
1: Wow.
0: In England.
2: That's not enough.
0: 3.8, but that's recorded, hi.
2: Yeah,
1: that's recorded.
2: What I mean.
1: That's accessing. What I mean. So what do you reckon? A minimum of the same again? Not access? I'm blown away. I wouldn't even like to guess.
0: Don't know. Yeah. So, I mean, and that can change daily.
1: Yeah,
0: it can change daily, isn't it? And then about 1 million of that is children.
1: Wow.
0: And then roughly about 110,000 of those children are on waiting lists for longer than a year. So just put that in perspective, you know. Yeah. So when they eventually go and, you know, again, it's not the services. We are not here to blame. This is just the reality of where we are. So, you know, when they come in or if they are accepted, being autistic and having a mental health difficulty, it's very much kind of CBT orientated or kind of talking therapy. So CBT is cognitive behavioral therapy. And the cognitive behavioral therapy is saying, well, there's something wrong with your behavior, your thoughts. You need to fix your thoughts. What you're thinking is not quite right. So what is that kind of like telling the child, oh, my gosh, I'm thinking wrong.
2: I'm wrong.
1: Yeah.
2: Yeah. Stop being me.
1: Yeah. And actually, you're, you know, for whether a child or an adult, but I it worries me that if somebody actually says, I would like some help, they're at the point where they need some help.
0: Yeah, now.
1: And actually, that long period of waiting can just make that help need grow, you know, the issue massively grow. So
0: it's really hard. Sorry, Kirsty. So ACT is actually, it's called the third wave. It actually comes from CBT.
1: That would make sense. Because it's growth, isn't it?
0: Yeah, but what they've changed is, what does it look like for you? So I'm not telling you you are thinking wrong. I'm not telling you you should not behave like this. So it, again, it's kind of, you know, gaining your own power back. So it's strength-based. It is, you know, people always go like, well, what if I make the wrong decision? And this is what I say about decisions. A decision is a decision.
1: Yeah.
0: You don't know if it's going to be right or wrong one.
1: Yeah.
0: All you know in the beginning is you've made a decision. And then what happens after that is what we can commit to. So do we change? Do we try and, you know, adapt or what? But a decision is a decision at the beginning.
1: And, you know, I think that's what needs doing more, isn't it? Simplifying. Simplifying the, that's exactly what it is. It's the factual information is a decision is a decision. Yeah. And I think... you've hit a nail on the head there, really, haven't you, as to how if we just simplify things and strip it back and
0: Because people go, oh, what if this goes wrong? What if it goes right? Yeah. No one talks about that, isn't it? I'm going to get laughed at. But what if you don't get laughed at? How would it look? How would you feel?
2: Yeah. And even if you do get laughed at, you know, yeah. I've been

0: laughed at a lot. I did karaoke for the first time last Friday. I was terrified.
1: What song?
0: I did four songs that night.
1: But, four?
0: Well, I expected to do one song and be terrified. But the amount
1: you got
0: of...
1: a buzz.
0: Huh?
1: Did you get a bit of a buzz for
0: I
1: it?
0: I loved it. Yeah, okay. It was brilliant. And I ended up doing four. But the point is, I was that exact situation of what if? I've got an amazing best mate. And he's like, just do it. Like, just go for it. It doesn't matter.
2: Yeah.
0: So what? You know, what if? What if it goes right? What if it goes wrong? Do it. Will you enjoy it? Yes. Cool, do it again.
2: Yeah.
0: If you don't enjoy it, cool. Yeah. Now we know.
2: Yeah.
0: And I did it, and I loved it.
1: Mm. Oh.
0: And it's that exact thing of stop thinking, what if? Just make a decision and play it from there.
2: Yeah.
1: Yeah. And you know, it's that whole "what if I fall?"
2: Mm.
1: Yeah, but what if you fly?
0: Yeah.
1: You know,
0: yeah,
1: isn't it? Let's just put it out there. And you obviously flew and flew four times.
2: And unfortunately, you know, our brain, you know, defaults to the negative.
1: It of
2: defaults
1: it does.
2: To the one experience out of 100 that you would remember because it was a bad experience or it didn't go quite right. So we have to change the default, and we physically have to do that. It won't change by itself. So just before we go on a song, this is how I love metaphors and kind of things
1: go
2: like that.
1: Go for it, go for it.
2: So how I describe a default. So, you know, when you're in an office and you want to print something out, and especially in a busy office, there's always a default printer, isn't it?
1: Yeah.
2: And this default printer happens to be in the basement and you're on the 8th floor. Now, it's not going to change the default. So you'll always have to go all the way down, get the print up. So you physically have to change that default printer to one that's near you or that one that prints better. It's not going to do it by itself. So your power is by changing the default.
1: I love it. And I think what you're saying here is we've got the power to change the default in many, many occasions, haven't we?
2: To match your values,
1: I love it. Well, there's a thought to pause for a song, isn't it? And Miley Cyrus, I've gone for. So this is quite fitting for this afternoon's conversation. We'll play it and then reflect. The Climb.

0: Wow. After the disappointment that it wasn't Wrecking Ball, I think we decided, actually, it was fairly fitting for ACT.
1: Very much so.
0: Okay.
1: So it's always going to be a mountain to climb.
0: Yeah, they both wanted Wrecking Ball and was like, oh, it's this one. But I think they've forgiven me because actually, yeah, when it comes to ACT, there is always going to be a mountain to climb. It will always feel like an uphill battle.
1: Yeah. Yeah, but you'll be okay.
0: But, yeah, and I love that. I really do love that. So, right, we've got a little bit more to hear about this skydive and make sure that we're
1: plugging that.
0: Getting everybody knowing what you're doing, where you're going, and how they can contribute to your fundraiser. And I want to know a bit more about you, Ollie, before Iris comes in. So, where should we go? Where should we start?
2: I'm an open book.
0: Yeah, you've said, but it makes it a little bit harder, doesn't it?
1: Yeah.
2: It does.
0: It's
2: fun, though.
0: You never know what I'm going to say. You said you were diagnosed at 16.
2: Yeah.
0: Yeah. So how tough was it before then? Because I'm getting...
2: Very. Especially because... I'm sandwiched in between an older brother who was heavily on the spectrum, my younger brother who's heavily on the spectrum, and I've always been the quote-unquote normal one.
0: Okay.
2: And me and my mum get along so well. Me and my mum are like for like.
1: 20s.
2: Yeah. And so up until recently, my mum didn't know she was ADHD. So when me and my mum are so similar, didn't even cross our minds. So I went through all of school struggling, but almost being a bit more quiet and not talking about things, trying to fit in, masking, pretending to be something I'm not, just to try and fit in, try and live a quote-unquote normal, as a normal person. And it's draining. No one should ever have to do that. And I think if I had access to services like Paradigm, you know, having someone in my corner saying, actually, why are you trying to be something you're not?
0: Yeah.
2: Just be you, and that's okay. I think I wouldn't have struggled for as long as I did. So it was a struggle.
0: And I think there's a few little bits that have sort of indicated that, and that's why I wanted to sort of, because I think there'll be a lot of people in a similar situation, maybe. So you'd gone through all of your school life, undiagnosed, and didn't know, and masking heavily by the sounds of it, and you probably wanted my mug at the time. I've got a mug that says, am I normal one side? And then you turn it round midway through the meeting normally, and it says no. Because what is normal?
2: I love that. Yeah.
0: And I'm going to have to find another. I should just bring them everywhere. But what sort of, how did it start? How did you ask for support at 16? So was that when you'd started college or?
2: It was... So, at the end, year 10 of high school, I dropped out because I was being severely bullied for being different. It was awful. Hated it. But going into college, it was actually social media. Somehow, I don't know how, social media is a beautiful thing and a terrible thing.
1: Yeah.
0: Yeah.
2: Completely different topic, though.
1: Yeah.
2: But I just had this video pop up saying, if you've got all these traits, you may be ADHD. And I was like, I got that one.
0: Tick.
1: It's like, oh.
2: And mum, being ADHD as well, she's got a thought on her mind, and she's now an expert on the subject, and went, let's go get you checked out. And it was going to be about an 18-month waiting list for the NHS. Which, as you were saying, it's no fault of the doctors or anything. It's the system. Yeah. I'm a true believer that no what person gets into that to go, yeah, we're going to stick someone on a waiting list. So we accessed a service called ADHD Norfolk, I think it is. And we had one meeting with them, and they basically said to me,
0: did you not know?
2: But the crazy thing is, as well, my mum walked... Like, my mum sort of at the end of the session was like, hang on a second. And they looked at my mum and they're like, yeah. So yeah, it wasn't until college where I got diagnosed, and that having that diagnosis gave me access to, you know, resources and knowledge to go and sort of go, oh yeah, that's probably why I'm doing that. That's why I'm doing that.
3: Yeah, it's understanding.
2: Understanding and not feeling like I'm wrong for having these things. And it also gave me tools to access to be able to manage. You know, I've got a terrible memory, but I've got a notes page on my phone that I can use all the time. I've got pens and pads that I scribble everything down. And if I've got to ask someone their name a couple of times... Oh well. So what?
0: And I love that. So, you know, you've now got more tools in your toolbox.
2: Yeah.
0: You've just made sure that you know what you need to take with you.
2: Yeah.
0: And so college, I'm hearing, was maybe a better experience?
2: It was a bit better.
0: I suppose that was the time that you were
2: It was the time learning. I was going through that. But I think it was also... I went into college almost at the peak of my mental health issues.
0: Yeah.
2: And I think it was because I got that diagnosis of ADHD, and they just chucked me on pills.
0: Okay.
2: They just chucked me on pills and almost like said, here's the resources. You can have six sessions, you know, the special six.
0: Yep.
2: And then, yeah, poof, you're cured. But it almost, unfortunately, made things worse.
0: Okay, yeah.
2: Because I didn't have the support locked in, you know, the constant. It always felt like, oh, well, I've just been given pills. And the pills made me worse. The pills made my sort of my low moods and my anxiety and my self-worth even less, because it made me think, oh, well, I've got to be on meds to be normal, in quotations again. Yeah. I don't think normal exists. But one day I was just like, no, I'm not taking them. I don't know what it was. There was just a click in my brain that was sort of like, no, you know what? I'm going to be me. I don't care what anyone thinks. I'm just going to be me. And ever since then, things have sort of fell into place. But I reckon I was 18.
0: Yeah. Okay, so a good 19. Couple of years.
2: Yeah. A couple of years after the diagnosis, because I got the diagnosis, I got chucked on meds, got the special six, and then I'm still a little bit left to my own devices. And if I'd had the support from a charity like Paradigm, you know, I would have been in a much better position.
0: And I think what hear from you though, Ollie, is that because you couldn't have it, you're so driven to make sure 100%. That others can have it.
3: Yeah.
0: Because you've been down the road where you found it really rocky and challenging, and that climb from Miley Cyrus was exceptionally high. And having those challenging times makes you a perfect trustee for Paradigm, doesn't it? Let's be honest. And I think now you're putting yourself in the environment where you can make a difference. But hopefully you're also will absorb some of that for yourself.
2: Definitely.
0: So and then you're giving back. You're giving back in such a fabulous way. I mean, not many people go and jump out of an aeroplane. So
2: 15,000 feet.
0: And so it's yourself and
2: it's quote unquote stepdad. He's been there since I call him my dad.
0: Yeah, absolutely. So yourself, your dad, you're going and you're gonna,
2: and we're gonna jump out of a plane, hopefully with parachutes.
0: Okay.
2: We don't, my mum hopes so especially.
3: And we'll be there for the day, because it's on a Thursday.
2: Wednesday.
3: Well, it's on a weekday.
2: Or a Thursday.
3: I think it doesn't matter. It's on a day, ending in day. And we're just going to make a day of it. So we're all going to go and, you know, we're going to have some T-shirts. So I'll put a big shout out if people want to come and join us. And it'll be a laugh.
0: And it's the 15th of October.
3: It's the 15th of October.
0: And that's near Cambridge.
3: It's near Cambridge.
0: March in Cambridge.
3: Yeah. So we'll put everything out.
0: Exciting, exciting. And we're going to put the link out.
3: Yes, because, everything's on our website.
0: you've raised over £100 so far, which is absolutely fabulous. Mm. We're really hoping to get to £1,000, but you know,
3: that'll be great.
0: Let's really see if we can push that further, because you know, ultimately, a young person can receive some absolutely fabulous support for £40. So we want to get as many of those £40 top through, and it doesn't matter how they're added up, whether you know, £41 add up or one transaction, however it is, we want to get as much as we can.
2: I sort of say, give what you can give, and if you can't give anything money wise, say good luck.
0: Good luck, and share the link, and see if there's somebody else you know that is able to support. Because I think, there's not many people that aren't affected by neurodiversity. Whether it's themselves, whether it's a family member, a friend, or somebody they know, or a relative or a friend, it comes into that category where, you know, so many people are affected. And if we've got something that can support, then 100%. Right, before Iris comes in, because I see she's arrived at the studio, and I must go and say hello. So let me play Chantal, it's your song. We have got You Spin Me Round. Why are we doing this?
3: Oh my gosh. So I used to love this song, and I would just spin around and around and around, literally.
0: We're going to get dizzy.
3: I did try last night, but I think because I'm older, I can't do it anymore. Used to. And obviously, I didn't know why I was spinning. Now I know, and now I've got the word for it, isn't it? So that was my kind of form of joy stimming. I love the song, I love the beat, and it kind of just made me happy. So, yeah, so You Spin Me Round, Round, like a record, baby.
0: Love it. Here we go. Enjoy.

0: Wow, and here we are. So we're back in the studio and we've got a very special guest. And Iris is here with Mum Gemma, and she is wearing the most spectacular Michael Jackson gear. So we played, I don't know if you were listening earlier, Iris, but we had your Billie Jean on. Because we were just to get ready for you coming in. So we played Billie Jean a bit earlier and had our own little boogie. And I know we've got some fabulous music coming up soon, but welcome back, Iris. How are you?
1: Good.
0: That's what I like to hear. So, Iris, did you have a good summer?
1: Yes, I did.
0: Yeah, did you do anything exciting?
1: Yeah.
0: Go on, tell me more.
1: We went on holiday.
0: Oh, wow. Okay, and where did we go?
1: Hemsby.
0: Fabulous. And did you have a good time?
1: Yeah.
2: Did George also go?
0: Right, so George is the monkey and he's here with us today. If you're on the webcam, you can see him. He's come to join us in the studio, and he did last time. He obviously loved it so much he's had to come back. Mm-hmm. So did the sun shine in Hemsby?
1: Yes.
0: Good. That's what I like to hear. But now we're back to, we're September, middle of September. So we're back to routine, and you've been back to see Chantel at Paradigm, I believe?
1: Yes.
0: Yeah. So do you want to tell me, how did Monday go?
2: I must tell.
0: Oh, come on then, Chantel. Spill the beans.
2: So, well, we had quite a few extras, I think, on Monday, isn't it? So we obviously had Iris and George, and then we had this, Cubby?
1: Yeah.
2: Cubby as a baby.
0: Okay, so we've got extra guests arriving.
2: Extra guests.
0: Okay.
2: And,
0: do you feed and water them as well, Chantel?
2: Yes.
0: Oh,
2: yes,
0: good.
2: Yes, yes. We had bananas and stuff, didn't we? And we had some sweeties. and then we kind of had a morning check-in, isn't it? We were like, we're back at school, and so we had a little pretend session, isn't it? But and then obviously, you know, we had to change nappies, and we had to make sure the kids aren't running around. It was hard work. It was really, really hard work.
0: Well, sounds a bit of a chill.
2: It was hard work, wasn't it? Yeah.
1: Yeah.
2: But yeah, we I think they were all okay, and then the parents came to fetch them. So we had Owlie and Duck, and obviously everyone's parents came.
1: A cow.
2: Oh, and we had a cow as well. Yes, we had a cow.
0: Love it.
2: But yeah, it was.
1: We had a naughty corner.
2: We did have a naughty corner. Well, we done cornered a naughty corner.
0: What do we call it instead then?
2: A reflection corner. Like where they can think. A thinking corner.
1: Well, okay. Thinking corner.
2: A thinking corner.
0: And who had to go to the thinking corner?
2: He went to the cubby, wasn't it? Or was it George?
0: As long as it wasn't one of you two.
2: George. No. We were the teachers.
0: Ah, okay. Well, I hope you didn't have to go to the reflection corner.
2: We were responsible, weren't we? We did really well. We all, you know, they all got their children back, so, you know, we did well.
0: Fab. So, over the summer, did we have a full break from Paradigm?
2: Yes, we did have.
0: Yeah.
2: Because
0: yeah.
2: You were so busy and stuff, and you were kind of going to other activity clubs and things.
1: Yeah, I was.
2: Yeah, so now we're kind of starting again. And it was nice to kind of just have a play session. Yeah, that was really, really nice. And we did a little bit of work. I can't remember what we did. Do you remember?
1: We designed it, George's car.
0: Oh.
1: Motorbike.
2: Yes.
0: Of course,
2: and there was a motorbike
0: transport
2: as well.
0: Yes.
2: Yeah, how could I forget? Yeah. So there was a little motorbike as well. So we had to kind of do a little number plate. Didn't we?
0: Yeah. Fab.
2: We had a little number
0: plate. So are you pleased to be back, Iris?
1: Yes.
0: Is it good to be back? Did you miss it over the summer? Or was you so busy?
2: Careful.
0: Yeah, no.
2: Honest truth. You didn't think about me at all, isn't it? You were so busy. It's okay.
1: I did miss Chantel, actually.
0: I had a secret thought that that might be the answer. That's why I asked.
2: It was so nice to see you again. Yeah, yeah. We had a good... Yeah, so yeah, lots to do going forward now, isn't it? So, and lots of changes for Iris as well. So, you know, more kind of tutoring classes and more...
0: Amazing.
2: And new faces, which you're doing really well with, isn't
1: yeah.
2: it?
1: Yeah. I had Claire this afternoon.
2: Did you? Yeah?
1: Yeah. And then I came here.
2: I know, had a good day.
1: I had a shorter session at the forest school just to come here.
2: Oh, thank you.
0: Oh, well, we're grateful.
2: The forest school is quite nice, isn't it? I'm sorry, I'm privileged.
0: Well,
2: you really wanted to see Kirsty.
1: No.
0: No. She wanted to come in. Although I'm looking forward to my dance lesson, you see. Because last time, obviously, I learnt to moonwalk in a better fashion than I've ever been able to do. I still wasn't wonderful at it, but it certainly, you gave me some tips, didn't you? So I'm looking forward to my tips this afternoon. And now, you've come in your fabulous gear, and... Now, I've given a little bit of a hint towards what music we might be playing, because obviously we started with Billie Jean earlier, and I think the Michael Jackson gear might give it away a little bit. So, am I safe to say, Iris, that you're a Michael Jackson fan?
1: Yes.
0: Ah, good. Have you been dancing to any Michael Jackson music over the summer?
1: I have.
0: You have? Lovely. And what song have we picked today?
1: It doesn't matter if you're black or white.
0: Okay. Do you want to tell me why you picked that song?
1: Because it doesn't matter what colour you are.
0: I love it. And that's a really important message that we must share with everybody. And we're going to do that in a really nice fashion, aren't we? Because we're going to play the song. And then are we going to have some moves this afternoon, or are we just sitting here?
1: We're going to dance.
0: I love it. Love it, love it, love it. So I think we can let the listeners in on this. And here comes Michael Jackson. It doesn't matter if you're black or white.

0: Wow. Now, George, behave. We're back on air. That was fabulous. Absolutely fabulous. I still haven't got the hip movement that gets you the proper flick, but apparently it has to come from the hip. But I tell you who has got that. Ollie, you were cracking. He's not only got the karaoke, he's got the blooming moves.
1: The moves as well.
0: Oh, I don't know. These youngsters.
2: don't always feel young.
0: Yeah, then, then he talks about his cracking knee. I don't know. What have we got going on? But thank you, Iris. Another fabulous, entertaining bit of, well, moves.
1: Happiness as well.
0: Great dance moves. Yeah, I'm really
1: acceptance
0: chuffed.
1: Acceptance and all of that, isn't it?
0: So thank you for sharing that with us and all the listeners. And I'm hoping some people maybe even got to see that. But I asked you what you want to talk about for a few minutes, and you have got a couple of things that you want to do. So we must give a shout out to your brother, because I understand he's tuned in. Go for it, Iris. Go, you say whatever you want to your brother.
3: Hi, Leslie, if you're listening.
0: Brilliant.
1: Away.
0: So
1: hi.
0: Leslie hopefully is listening in at home and enjoying hearing what his sister's got to say on the radio. So, well, she's doing a cracking job.
1: I
0: and
1: know.
0: Iris, you wanted to say a little bit about your tutors.
3: Yeah. So I've got Lapwings.
0: Yep.
3: I've got Claire, which hopefully she's listening right now. And Katrina. And Karen.
0: Claire, Katrina and Karen. So they're your tutors at Lapwings. And you spend time with them each week?
3: Yeah, and I've also got Maria.
0: And Maria. Okay. And do you enjoy your time learning at times?
3: Sometimes.
0: Sometimes, yeah. What's your best bit? What's the best bit about it? What do you mean? What's your favourite part?
3: Maybe choosing time where we get to play.
0: Okay.
3: And I also like English as well.
0: Do you? So I get the impression you like being creative and pretend play type thing as well.
1: Yeah, and I think there's really
0: like
1: kind
0: a lot out of
1: sometimes
0: that.
1: Missing in schools as well, isn't it? Because play finishes at like about reception,
0: and
1: then it becomes more Victorian, and you know, play is so important.
3: And more work.
1: More work, isn't it? And you know, a child to be a child. So you know,
0: and we can learn so much through that.
2: Can an adult also be a child?
1: Yeah.
2: And play.
1: Yeah. Yeah.
0: Why should
1: never
0: we?
1: Stop.
2: Yeah.
1: That's what I
2: Don't
1: love.
2: Grow up, grow old.
0: Love it.
2: Yeah.
0: Got you. Yeah, you're getting all these sayings going. He's got the right words.
1: Yeah.
0: So now, is there anyone else you want to give a shout out to, Iris, before we hand over to Ollie?
3: Well, I've got George, which is here right now, wearing his Michael Jackson t-shirt, and he's an emotional support monkey.
0: He is. Do you know, I'm so glad he came in again, because he did such a fabulous job last time. He's really waving. He's quite enthusiastic with his wave. And
1: sometimes goes, you know, a bit too much, so we've got to just, you know,
0: you've got to tell him to calm down a little, but love it. Excellent. So thank you to George. And we've got Mum here as well, haven't we, today?
3: Yep.
0: Excellent. Lovely. So we've given our shout outs. And now, before we play the last little bit of music and we wrap up so that everyone can get sorted in here, Ollie, you said that you've got some words that summarise paradigm, really, and actually all the conversations that we've had in. So I think this seems the perfect time to just bring them in. Are you all right to explain what you explained to me just before?
2: Yeah. I really like quotes and sort of, you know, I've said a few throughout, and one that I really believe is, if you chase butterflies, they'll fly away. But if you build a beautiful garden, the butterflies will come. And if they don't, well, you've still got a beautiful garden. And I think what it is if you're trying to fit in, you're trying to be something you're not, you're masking, it's not going to work. You're not going to be happy, right? And if you just be yourself, be authentic, everything just falls into place. that's something that I've learned, unfortunately, the hard way of, you know, going through that tough time, and then now being me, being myself, things just fall into place. And even if not everything turns out how you thought it would, but you're still being your authentic self, you're still okay. You're still in a beautiful place, because you're still allowing yourself to be you. So I think that's a quote that sums up Paradigm really well.
0: I love it. And I think that was a really fitting time for us to sort of bring that in, because you're right, quotes and little sayings and things, they stick, don't they? And they stick for a reason. Yeah. And I think that one really did just come in and summarise what the whole conversation has been about. So fabulous. Can you repeat it just one more time so that it sinks in for all our listeners?
2: Yeah, of course. If you chase butterflies, they'll fly away. But if you build a beautiful garden, the butterflies will come. And if they don't, well, you still have a beautiful garden.
0: Absolutely love it. Thank you, Ollie. Thank you. Thank you all for coming in. I've had a fabulous afternoon. I'm back next week with Kath Cook. We're in for some interesting conversations about pelvic health, reformer Pilates, and just looking after your health in many, many ways. So Kath and I, that will always be an interesting conversation, shall we say. But fabulous. I'm hoping we're going to do this on a regular basis, Chantel. And Iris, I'd love to see you again. Ollie, I'm hoping this isn't the last time, because I'm hunting you down for karaoke if not. So we're going to finish up with a few of my favorite songs. So I've got a few of my Florence and the Machine and a bit of Whitney, and then we'll see who's in it for.
1: Thank you very much.
4: Thanks for having us.
0: Thank you all. See you soon. And coming up, starting with Dog Days Are Over.

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2: Father of Noah Woods, who was found following a huge search, has paid tribute to his son. He says he was the sweetest and most innocent little boy with nothing but love to give. He became separated from a relative after visiting a playground in Brantham. Senior royals are carrying out engagements after Buckingham Palace hit back at claims made by Princess Diana's brother in his new book, Frankie Hearside reports.
3: Earl Spencer claims that Charles told him that he'd forget her soon enough after her death. He says the row broke out over funeral arrangements and whether Prince William and Prince Harry, then aged 15 and 12, would walk behind the coffin. The palace says grief can cloud reason and colour memory.
2: The Conservatives will replace a set of tax rules for self-employed people. That's what the Shadow Chancellor, Andrew Griffith, has announced. And unheard material from the Phantom of the Opera is to be released to celebrate the 40th anniversary of the West End musical. It's after Andrew Lloyd Webber rediscovered the master tapes for the original recording. That's the latest from Radio News Hub. I'm Georgia Lee.
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5: 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Here's Jolie Brayley, MBE, a campaigner for improved workplace rights.
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1: We've made it. It's Friday Eve. Downhill to the weekend for sure now. One more sleep to go. How you all diddling then? Have you had a good day at work? Keep your dials tuned to Harbour Radio. We'll be getting you home in style. We've got some tunes to keep you going. We'll also have the local travel updates and local information on the trains to make sure everything's running on time for you.

If you want to shout out, if you want to get in touch for the show, you can text and WhatsApp me on 07942 641 074, chatroom harbourradio.co.uk. Just like Kevin has done. Afternoon, Kevin. Hope you are well, sir. Hi, Scotty. I'm in for the last show till Sunday. You always do a good show. That means the world, Kevin. Thank you so much. Keep your ears out for Paloma. Always got to be a Paloma track somewhere, Kevin. Let's keep these tunes coming then. How about this one from 1977? It's Clout. And I'll be your substitute. Yeah, I'm the substitute teacher for drive time this week.

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8: Let's have a little first look on the roads then for how we're doing so far. And as you're coming into Yarmouth and the Goulston area and the A47 to the Beacon roundabout where Toby Carvery is. That's a bit weird. I was sort of had to cough off there then. Sorry for that. Let's get back to it. On that roundabout where Toby Carvery is, there's a lot of traffic round there as you go on the A47 Lowestoft Road. It's a little bit slow and stop and start as you go past the James Paget Hospital. So bear that one in mind. As you carry on the A47 to Yarmouth, it is moving quite nicely and all steady at the moment. There don't seem to be any issues there. As you go to the Harfrees roundabout, it's a little bit stop and start, but it is moving. As you go across Herring Bridge, that's moving quite nicely as well. A little bit slow as you go off Herring Bridge, but it is moving and it's nice and steady. You carry on the A47 to the Gapton Hall roundabout. Lots of stop and start there, so make sure you bear that in mind if you're travelling that way. Same if you're going down Gapton Hall Road where the shops are. It's a little bit slow down there. If you're going across Pastures Road to Haven Bridge, once again, a little bit stop and start, but that is actually moving. You carry on up to Braydon Bridge. It's a little bit slow as you go on to the Runham roundabout. And as you're going out of Yarmouth, it's the same as if you're approaching Yarmouth from the Acorn New Road. So it's a little bit slow all round at that roundabout. Fuller's Hill roundabout is a little bit slow, but it is moving. And everywhere else is looking pretty green at the moment. Priory Plain has got a little bit of traffic as you go to St Nicholas Road. But everything else seems to be going smoothly at the moment. If I've missed anything, please do get in touch with the show. It's 07942 641 074, chat room, harbourradio.co.uk. 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Otherwise, live trains, Greater Anglia, going outbound from Great Yarmouth, are all on time and there seems to be no issues on the trains.

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DJ Swaddy here, Infinev. How you all diddling? Keep those dials tuned to Harbour. Coming up at 6 p.m, we've got Rock and Roll Roller Coaster with Johnny B. And don't forget, at 8 p.m, we've got the Crossover Blues Road Show with Matt Snowden. 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

Just under 30 minutes to go till we can blow that 5 o'clock whistle. Tools down, whatever work you're doing, everything down, home time. If not, and you're working later on, keep your dials tuned to Harbour Radio, we'll keep you company. Teddy Swims, Bad Dreams on Drive Time, Scotty here.

0: 1987. Michael Jackson, I'm Bad. What a tune. Get you home in style. You must play that at a reasonable volume, hey? Moira's been in the studio this afternoon, doing some producing, ready for her show tomorrow. In the words from Moira, this is what's happening tomorrow at 10 a.m.
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0: I don't think they care. No, they don't seem to care. 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Just ask your smart speaker as well. You can play Harbour Radio on there. It's time to do a bit of a traffic update now. Let's see how it's looking on the roads.
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0: So on the Harfrees roundabout, we've got a bit of traffic in all directions, really. It's a little bit slow on there, so bear that one in mind. As you go across the Herring Bridge, that's looking pretty good at the minute. It's a little bit slow as you come off the bridge, but that is moving well at the moment. If you carry on the A47 to the Gapton Hall roundabout, as you can imagine, that's very slow. A lot of stopping there, pretty much halfway back. So that's quite a lot of queue in there. So just bear that in mind if you're coming that way. On Pastures Road, as you go along to Haven Bridge, that's a little bit stop and start. It's queuing on the bridge at the moment, so that's a little bit slow if you're coming in that way. On the A47, if you carry on up to Braden Bridge as you come into Yarmouth, it's no usual then busy, really. It's a little bit stop and start as you approach the roundabout, but nothing out of the ordinary. It's a little bit slow if you're coming into Yarmouth from the Acle New Road. And as you're coming in to Fuller's Hill and Priory Plain, it's a little bit slow, stop and start there, but it is moving. Everywhere else, looking pretty good. It's all looking green on the system at the moment. If I've missed anything, please do get in touch with the show. 07942 641 074, chat room, harbourradio.co.uk. Have a little look at the trains as well at the moment. Greater Anglia outbound from Great Yarmouth. All the trains seem to be, they're all on time and they're all green. That's the latest. 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

0: It's 1982. 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Keep those dials tuned to Harbour Radio. We've got another hour of great tunes. We'll do the 5 o'clock hour as well. We'll have a little something special at 5 o'clock to celebrate when the whistle is blown.
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It's Harbour Radio. Scotty in for Drive Time. Just under 5 minutes to go till we can blow that 5 o'clock whistle. You got anything nice planned this evening as you finish work? If you want to get in touch with the show, you can text and WhatsApp me 07942 641 074. Or you get in touch with our chat room. 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What's your evening plans? At least it is sunshiny. Sunshiny. Is that a word? Sunshiny? I just said at least it's sunshining. Do you need good English to be a presenter? Do you need to say things right? Or do you make up as you go along? I guess that makes it fun. Madonna now. Material Girl from 1985.

0: What a song from Madonna, Material Girl, right here on Harbour Radio, 107.4 FM, the voice of the community with me, DJ Scotty. Hope you're all diddling well, and we're about to count down for the 5 o'clock whistle. Are you ready? I've got a perfect tune for the 5 o'clock hour to kick us off. Here we go. Three, doodle-doo, two, doodle-doo, one.
1: Five, four, three, two,

0: What time zone am I on? What country am I in?
1: It doesn't matter. It's 5 o'clock somewhere.
0: It's always on 5 in Margaritaville, come to think of it.
1: Yeah, I heard that.
0: You've been there, haven't you?
1: Yes, sir.
0: I've seen your boat there.
1: I've been

0: 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Crank it up.
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What a way to kick off the hour. Definitely 5 o'clock somewhere. Approaching 5:10. What an amazing cover from Paloma Faith. I've Gotta Be Me. Play that one for Kevin. He loves that one too.

0: Jim Diamond, Hi Ho Silver. Always got happy memories of this song. I pulled up at the lights way, way ago. I was in my first car. Had the windows down. This song was on my playlist. Had it turned up, but not too loud. And this convertible car came next to me. I also could hear it. They were right next to me, my windows down. And there's a driver and a passenger in the car. They looked at me and they were like, they gave me that look. That look of, what is he listening to? You can't beat it, it's Jim Diamond. Harbour Radio.
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4: Let's have a look at the roads and see how we're doing at the moment. So on the Harfleet roundabout, it's not looking too bad. It's moving quite well at the moment. You go across Herring Bridge, that's moving as well. There's two you get just across, a little bit of stop and start where the lights are, but it is moving. If you carry on the A47 towards the Gapton Hall roundabout, once again, there's quite a far way back queue on there with stop and start, so it's going to take a little while to get to the Gapton Hall roundabout. And if you're going down Gapton Hall Road as well, where the shopping centre bit is, that's quite a lot of traffic down there as well. If you're going across Pasture Road towards Haven Bridge, it's a little bit slow once again when you get on the bridge towards the lights, but it's not too bad. That's moving at the moment. You carry on the A47 to go across Braden Bridge. We've got quite a lot of traffic as you approach the bridge at the moment. Bit of a stop and start. Slow as you go towards the roundabout, but as you come to the run and roundabout, it's a little bit slow, stop and start from all angles, but it is moving. If you're coming into Yarmouth from the Acle New Road, again, the queues are quite far back, so bear that one in mind if you're coming in that way. Otherwise, if you go to Fuller Hills roundabout, that's not too bad at the moment. A little bit slow and stop and start in places, but it is moving. And the rest of the roads are not looking too bad. We're all in the green for the looks of it. If I've missed anything, please do get in touch with the show. It's 07942 641 074, chatroom at harbourradio.co.uk. I'm DJ Scotty. 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And a quick look at the trains. Everything is on time at the moment, outbound from Greater Anglia in the Great Yarmouth Depot. 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
3: Just gone 5:30 on this Thursday afternoon. DJ Scotty here, in for Drive Time. Final time this week for cover. You'll have Alex tomorrow afternoon. It's been an honour to fill in, though. Thank you so much. It's been good fun. You've been a super audience, as always. But don't worry, you can join me for my, in the words of Graham Bessie, my regular show. Yes. Sunday nights, 6 till 8 p.m. The Turn Back Time favourites. A great mix of songs from the 60s all the way up to today. We have a cover game, Who Sang the Original? Guns N' Roses song this week, you're going to love it. A party song and a riddle to get you thinking. DJ Scotty, Turn Back Time favourites, 6 till 8 p.m. this Sunday, right here, and every Sunday on Harbour Radio. But talking about tonight, don't forget to join Johnny B, Rock and Roll Roller Coaster. He'll always have some bangers for you. From the 50s to the 60s, some classic rock and roll favourites. 6 p.m. tonight. Till then, though, we've got just under half an hour. I've got loads more tunes to cram in to keep you entertained for Drive Time. We'll also have another travel update. But how about this classic? It's from Supertramp. Breakfast in America.

released a year before I was born. 2002, Avril Lavigne, Skater Boy, right here on Drive Time, DJ Scotty. This is Harbour Radio, 107.4 FM, the voice of the community. And now I'm taking you from 2002 to 1976. It's a classic. Take it away.

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9: Let's have a look for the last time then for the traffic and travel for this evening. At the Harfrees roundabout, it's looking pretty good as you approach Yarmouth. If you're going across William Adams Way to the Herring Bridge, it's quite stop and start there, so just bear that one in mind. Quite a bit of traffic as you enter Yarmouth through that way. If you're carrying on the A47 to the Gapton Hall roundabout, it's moving a lot more quicker than it was earlier. There's still a little bit of stop and start as you approach the roundabout, but that is steady and it is moving. Same for Gapton Hall Road. That's steady, but it's moving. If you go across Pastures Road to Haven Bridge, it's a little bit stop and start in places and very slow. Bear that one in mind if you're approaching the lights there and you're coming into Yarmouth that way. If you carry on the A47 to Braden Bridge and you go to the... And it pops up. There we go. Sorry. When you come across the to the Acle, the run and roundabout at the Acle New Road, it's a little bit of traffic stop and start there. If you're coming into Yarmouth from the Acle New Road, it is very, very slow. Quite a big tailbacks there. And it's looking pretty good everywhere else. Acle New Road to Fuller's Hills moving quite nicely. Priory Plain, St Nicholas Road. Yeah, it's all looking green to the seafront. And all other routes are looking pretty good at the moment. If I've missed anything, please do get in touch. I'll try and say it before the end of the show. 07942 641 074. Chat room, harbourradio.co.uk. The trains for Greater Anglia outbound from Great Yarmouth are all on time and they are running smoothly. I have been DJ Scotty on Drive Time this afternoon. Thank you so much for listening. Hope you're enjoying the show. I've got a brilliant song now from 2015. It's Jonas Blue featuring Dakota and it's Fast Car.

0: Thank you so much for listening. You have all been a super audience. I've really enjoyed covering Drive Time. You have made it with all your messages. And yeah, just thank you for tuning in. I've been Scotty. This has been Drive Time on Harbour Radio. Alex will be here tomorrow. And until Sunday, that's when I'll be here, 6 till 8pm with the Turn Back Time favourites. I will catch you then. But until then, enjoy the rest of your week. Take care. 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

0: Your Friday's just got bigger and better than ever. Golden Mile Hits will be with you 6 until 9 every single Friday throughout the summer. 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

0: Welcome to today's Harbour Words here on Harbour Radio, a daily reflection brought to you by local Christian ministers. I'm Rev Debs from the Rev Debs Sunday Service here on Harbour Radio and also Vicar of the North Flake Parish Churches. Today is Friday the 11th of September, 9/11. I wonder if you can recall where you were when you heard the news of the attacks on the Twin Towers on the 11th of September 2001. I was working in a legal office in the centre of Birmingham, and I can remember one of the partners coming out of his office and saying, "You'll never believe what's happening." We gathered round computers and watched as events unfolded. It was a defining moment in our lives, for all of us, and in some ways it was an event that has changed the world and the lives of very many people in the world in very many different ways. Former Archbishop of Canterbury, Rowan Williams, was trapped blocks away from the World Trade Centre on 9/11, and wrote a book about his experience entitled Writing in the Dust, in which he offered a Christian meditation on grief, human vulnerability, and the limits of religious retaliation. He suggested that Christians must resist objectifying other people, either those who have perpetrated the attacks or those who are victims. He wrote, "If we can see the truth of our shared humanity, there is the possibility of a common meaning and language, and this, we can hope, may lead to peace." One of the greatest challenges in the aftermath of any terrorist attack or during any war is to see the human beings involved as human beings, to believe that everyone is as human as you and I. I think that to see each other as human is to see each other through the eyes of God. Perhaps it is only when we see one another as human beings, as we attempt to see each other through the eyes of God, that we can learn how to live together in peace and harmony. Today we pray for all those for whom today is a difficult day of memories or grief, and as we go about our daily tasks, I pray that we will take a moment to see the humanity in each person we meet and to take that first step in living in peace together. Thank you for listening to Harbour Words today. I'll be with you again soon, and Reverend Joe will be starting the week on Monday with you here on Harbour Words.
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3: Father of Noah Woods, who was found following a huge search, has paid tribute to his son. He says he was the sweetest and most innocent little boy with nothing but love to give. The King has warned of the existential dangers of AI systems falling into the wrong hands. Today, he addressed tech leaders at a summit on the future of the technology.
4: AI is already showing its immense capacity to improve and save life, yet those who have created these technologies are now increasingly warning that AI risks developing darker capacities.
3: The family of the alleged Putney pusher have said he took his own life following months of immense pressure caused by police investigation. He'd been arrested in June in connection with a 2017 incident in which a jogger shoved a woman headfirst into the path of an oncoming bus. And Reform UK's first police and crime commissioner has cancelled plans to go on a national theatre tour next year following criticism. That's the latest from Radio News Hub. I'm Georgia Lee.
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Okay, folks, get ready to jump on board the Rock and Roll Roller Coaster with me, Johnny B, for 2 hours of rocking music from the 50s and rocking 60s with tunes like this.

0: gracious, great balls of fire.
1: 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And these.

0: Well, hello and good evening, everyone. How are you all doing? And, well, welcome aboard the Rock and Roll Rollercoaster with me, Johnny B. You know what's coming your way, don't you? 2 hours of rock and sounds from the 50s and rock and 60s. And brought you via the award-winning Harbour Radio here in the Harbour of Great Yarmouth, locally on 107.4 FM, round the world via the internet, your smart speaker, and other various devices. And don't forget, oh yes, you now get us on the app. Just go to the Google Play Store and download the Harbour Radio app. And if you've got an Apple phone, don't panic. Yes, not quite there yet, but it's on its way, okay? The app will be there for the Apple systems as well. So don't worry. You can have Harbour Radio wherever you go nowadays. Excellent stuff indeed. Hey, I hope you had a good week so far. The sun is shining here through the studio windows. Quick thank you to Scotty there. Yes, keeping you amused for the last 2 hours on the Drive Time Show. Playing some great stuff there. Mixing up from the 70s, 80s, and whatever he had his hands on. Excellent stuff, mate. And Cat's got you very, very soon, usually over the weekends. Anyhow, what do we start with tonight? We had Bottom Guitar, Mr. Ray Melton from 1960. And then we went into a bit of Telephone Baby. That was a guy called Whirly Fairburn. He came from Folsom in Louisiana. And his youth, he listened to Grand Old Opry and old-time music, hillbilly music as they call it now, on the radio. He learned to play guitar from an old blues musician, apparently, who lived in the local area. When World War II began, he took a job at New Orleans Shipyard before enlisting in the US Navy in Hawaii. When he returned to New Orleans, he considered a singing career, but to make a living, he learned how to cut hair. In 1948, he became known as the Singing Barber when he broadcast on WJBW from his barber shop. In March 1955, he joined the cast of the Louisiana Hayride in Shreveport, where he performed alongside one Elvis Presley, Johnny Cash, Bob Luman, Dave Houston, and many others. He remained with the Hayride right through to the end of 1957. He became popular in New Orleans and then Dallas, where he performed on the Big D Jamboree. His song, I Guess I'm Crazy, was covered by the one and only country legend Jim Reeves. His 1956 single Everybody's Rockin' is considered a rockabilly classic now. He eventually moved to California in the late 1960s and stayed there and performed until he died in 1985. Yeah, a little bit info on Mr. Whirly Fairburn there for you. And then we had Bill Lawrence. Yeah, a little track released on the Freedom label in September 1958 called Hey Baby. And that last one there was George Flemons and I'm Gonna Tell from 1959. It's a flip side to The Shake, and well, he only appears to actually made one single record on his own label as well, Flemon Records. And I know if you can get a copy of that, it's worth a little bit of money now. So if you have got it in your collection, as I always say, please, please do look after it. And that's enough talk for me. I'll be back a little later. Let's get on with some music, shall we? Straight after these ads.
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Yeah, Lonely Lonely Train there. That was a guy called Sonny Anderson from 1960. The track was actually written by Johnny and Dorsey Burnett. And before that, Flip Out, Billy Brown. What a great track that is. Billy Howell from Princeton in West Virginia. Recorded for many labels over the years, including Decca in 1955, Star Label in 57, Columbia between 57 and 59, Republica, wow, it's one of between 1960 and 61, and, well, the rest is history, they say. Unfortunately, we lost him in 2009 while he was living in Florida there. But what a great track that is, Billy Brown and Flip Out, one of my favourites. And, well, good evening to our listeners over in America. Yes, they joined us, so good evening to you guys. We've also got Turkey on board, France, Germany there, I can see lit up. Who else we got with us? Finland. Yes, yeah, good evening to our Finnish listeners and anyone out and around that area. And also Ireland and obviously here in the UK. So good evening to all you folks. Good evening to Joe and Charlie Wickham. They're listening in from Skeggy. Yes, they're down there for a weekend of rock and roll. So hope you all have a great time if you are listening in from Skeggy. There's two or three events going on. You've got the Skeggy Stomp there. And you also got another event, also a rock and roll event in Skeggy this weekend. So if you are there, have a great, great time. And fingers crossed the weather's nice for you. So far, so good, but doesn't say too much. And also to Mr. Rob Hewitt, yes, he's tuned in. He's got a front seat aboard the Rock and Roll roller coaster. So nice one there, mate. Really appreciate that. Anyhow, I'll tell you what we'll do. Let's have some Elvis, shall we? Yeah, a little bit earlier than normal. And, well, not a song you associate so much with Elvis.

There you go. Start off with the king for many people, Elvis, and his version of Blueberry Hill. As they say, not normally associated with Elvis. The music for Blueberry Hill was actually composed by Vincent Rose, with the lyrics written by Larry Stock and Al Lewis. The song was turned down by other publishers till being brought and published in 1940 by Chappell and Company. The song was recorded over 10 times that year. The most successful version in 1940 was by the Glenn Miller Orchestra, which reached number 2 on the US charts, featuring Ray Ebler on vocals. Anyhow, Louis Armstrong's 1949 recording on Decca with Gordon Jenkins charted in the Billboard Top 40 also reached number 29. This recording would inspire Fats Domino to create his later cover in 1956. Blueberry Hill was an international hit for Fats and became a rock and roll standard. It reached number 2 for 3 weeks on the Billboard Top 40 charts, becoming his biggest selling pop hit, and spent 8 non-consecutive weeks at number 1 on the R&B bestsellers charts. Elvis recorded the song in January 1957. The recording appeared on his 1957 EP Just For You and the Lovin' You LP. And the live melody of Blueberry Hill and I Can't Stop Loving You was included on his 1974 LP, Elvis, recorded live on stage in Memphis. So they are a little bit about Blueberry Hill there for you. And what a great track that is. I must admit, I do like the Fats Domino version. That's me being me. And, well, we followed up there with Bill Reader, Until I Waltz Again With You, another firm favourite there amongst many people. First recorded by Teresa Brewer in August 1952, but it was first released, that's a difference, you see, released, not recorded, by Jack Swanson and Dottie Travis in September 52. Bill Reader's version weren't released until 1961, but what a great version of that particular song. And I think many of the bands and that bass there ran that particular version by Bill Reader. And especially if you go and listen to some of the more modern bands, they always use the Bill Reader sound to create it as well. Many of you asked about the interview last week. Well, what can I say? Absolutely fantastic there. Really appreciate the feedback on that. And don't forget, Mr. Marty Wilde will be appearing in Great Yarmouth this Saturday. Yes, Saturday the 26th. And he'll be at the St. George's Theatre. Performing there, so if you want to go and see him, get in contact with the fair and get your tickets and go down. I tell you, you will not be disappointed. But a lot of people asked about the interview in particular, so what I'll do, I won't put this show up straight away on Mixcloud. I'll wait a couple of days, just give a few more people a chance to listen to that fantastic interview with Marty himself. And let's say, hopefully, we'll have him back very, very soon when he's got his new album out, so we'll be able to have a chat with him once again. So yeah, don't panic, get yourself on the Mixcloud and you can hear the full interview on there. As I say, I'll leave it till the weekend and then I'll obviously put this show up. Talking about great voices, here's Sam Cooke for you.

Yeah, well, a couple of great voices there. Start off with Sam Cooke and Feel It, originally released in 1961, reached number 56 on the US charts, then re-released once again in 1966 as a single and also part of the Nightbeat album. And then we had the strutting kind, Mr. Eugene Church. What can we say about Eugene? One-time member of the Cliques, along with Jesse Belvin, the Fellows and the Sheiks. That particular track was also from 1960. And what a great voice that man had indeed. Check out some of his other stuff. Absolutely fantastic. Well, it's that time of the evening once again, what we do every week. Yes, we are talking Mr. Gene Vincent and Eddie Cochran. And, well, you can't have one without the others, I always say. So here's Gene for you.

Now, something a little bit different there from Gene and Eddie this week. Look What You've Gone and Done to Me. That was Gene Vincent from 1958 and featured on the Gene Vincent Record Date album. And then What I Say. Yes, it was Eddie Cochran, recorded in 1960 on the BBC Saturday Club, but didn't actually get released until 1977 on the Eddie Cochran Legends album. And, well, great to hear him do a Ray Charles number. Poor old Ray Charles, always get forgotten about. Everyone thinking just as a blues man. He did some great rockin' stuff as well. Anyhow, as I say, if you are interested in seeing Mark Wilde, it's the 26th, I think I said, this Saturday, so I do apologise. Forgot your hoops up there. Do check out the website there. As I say, it will be the 26th at the St. George's Theatre. And as I say, if you do want to listen once again to that interview, please do. As I say, it's on the Mixcloud page via Harbour Radio. Here's Mr. Bobby Darin and Somebody to Love.

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Yeah, mixing up those sounds this evening, yeah, trying to play something a little bit different for you. And, well, classic arts as well chucked in. Start off with Somebody's Love by Mr. Bobby Darin. And that featured on his 1960 for Teenagers Only album. After Darin's success in the adult pop market, the release of the album was an attempt to regain his youthful rock and roll audience. Now, the older material had been previously recorded in 1958. The album did not chart on the Billboard 100, but actually reached number 38 on the Cashbox Mono charts. And then Lock Up My Heart, The Sharps, from 1957. The Sharps consisted of Carl White, Al Frazier, Sonny Harris, Turner Wilson Jr., and they recorded under a number of different names throughout their career. And then the unmistakable sound of Mr. Roy Orbison there and Blue Angel. What a beautiful song there. It was actually released as a follow-up to the international hit Only the Loony. Peaked at number 9 on the Billboard Hot 100 and number 11 on the UK's Record Retailer Top 50 chart. Co-written with collaborator Jill Melson, Orbison recorded Blue Angel in early August 1960 at the RCA Victor Studios in Nashville, Tennessee. It was then quickly released as a single at the end of August with the B-side Today's Teardrops, written by the relatively unknown Gene Pitney. Whilst the single was first released on Monument Records in the US, its UK release came out in October 1960 on its parent label, London Records, when Only the Loony was top of the charts there. Featured obviously Roy Orbison on lead vocals, Hank Garland on guitar, Harold Bradley also on guitar, Bob Moore on bass, Buddy Harmon, he's the drummer, Floyd Kramer on piano, Boots Randolph on saxophone, and the Anita Kerr singers as backing vocals on there. Also as backing vocals was Joe Melson, yes, not just a songwriter, but also a singer as we know. And then we had Merlene Garner, You're It, great little bouncy stroller there, to be honest with you, from 1960. The song was actually co-written by Mabe Axton, who also co-wrote Heartbreak Hotel with Glenn Reeves, and because it was Glenn Reeves who actually first demoed the track before Elvis recorded it in 1955. Can't find a copy of that, look out for it, because it was released on Davco Records. I'm going to set you back round about £30 for a really good copy nowadays. So yeah, another one for your collection there. And while I'm talking away, let's do a quick hellos and mentions there, because there's quite a few of you tuned in this evening. So say, two or three of the companies from around the world, I really appreciate you all tuning in. Hope you're enjoying the show so far. As I say, trying to mix it up as much as possible. So hey, got the lovely Laura, my sound lady. Yes, she's tuned in out there. Nice one there. And you, a new show tomorrow on Splinterwood Radio, a new show from me here next week. But don't panic. Oh, yes, don't panic, because the one and only Big Nev, yes, he's going to stand in for us. So you'll still have your rock and roll fix on a Thursday night here on Harbour Radio in the capable hands of Mr. Nev Moore, number one here at Harbour Radio. So looking forward to that. And if I get a chance, I'll have a little earwig in myself. Anyhow, who else have we got with us at the moment? Come down. It's my dad, Livy, out there in Ireland. Good to talk to you yesterday. And hope you had a good day so far. And the weather's been quite nice here, as I say. The old sun's been out, so quite pleasant. The good friend Steve and Andy chatting out there, even to you guys. And we'll say good evening to Kevin and Jenny Money if they're tuned in as well. I'm not sure if they're on the way to Skeggy yet or if they're going tomorrow. But as I say, anybody listening at Skeggy, good evening. Hope you have a great time there. So there's two or three things going on there. I've got the Skeggy Stomp and also a Rock and Roll Weekender on as well. So quite busy down that way. Who else? We've got Bob and Sandra Feist with us as well. Even to you there, Bob and Sandra. Hope you're keeping well. And just going to try and go on to a couple other pages here. You know what it's like. Never works out, does it? Mr. Rob Hewitt. Yes, he's tuned in there. Sent the message earlier. So even to you there, Rob. We've got Mr. East End Mark. And as I said before, if you like your doo-wop, tune into his shows. Yes, he's putting some stuff up on Facebook at the moment, but also his Doo-Wop Tales UK shows on the Doo-Wop Harmony UK webpage via Facebook there. Have a little listen, and as I say, if you love your doo-wop, he's your man. Kevin Peter Holt is out there as well. Mr. Paul McLeod, even to you there, Paul. And I hope you're enjoying this lovely weather we've got at the moment. Let's make the most of it.
Let's have a little look on this page as well. Got Mary Buxton, saying to Dave and the family as well, hope you all keep well. Claire Rudling has joined us. Nice one, Claire. Molly Mae Seaman, one of our regular listeners. And good evening to the rest of the Seaman gang there. Hope you all keep well. Kevin and Sammy Haler has joined us. We've got Kevin and Syra Leader. We've got Paul Stanford with us. Gary Smutek is with us. Nice one, Gary. Jennifer Johnson, I'm saying to Rock and Ricky, and hope you're keeping well, my friend. Yes. And we'll be in contact to see how you're getting on. We've got Rock and Frankie Cunningham with us. We've got Stephen Appleton. We've got Aki Lindstrom. I think that's how you pronounce it there, so I do apologise if I have got that wrong. Tara Reed. We've got Christine Marsh. Jackie Dockwell's with us. Hope you're both keeping well there, Jackie. Peter Warby. And I think that's about it on that list so far. We'll do a little bit of a sweep round on some of the others. So we'll have a little look round and see what we can find there. And yeah, what else we got? Let's have a little look on the other pages there. Check a couple of the others. We've got Mr. Chicken Dinner Thompson with us. Yeah, same to you there, mate. Are we keeping all right there, Derek? And Lucky Last at the moment, as by looks on it. Yes, it's Mr. Paul Chooch. And, well, yes, he's got his lederhosen on this evening. That's all I'm going to say on that one. You know exactly where I'm coming from on that, don't you, mate? And I'll catch up with you tomorrow. Anyway, we've had a lot of American artists so far. I think it's about time we had a little bit of British rock and roll as well.

There you go, a little bit of the old British rock and roll there for you. Start off with Mr. Billy Furian, I Will. That's actually first recorded by Vic Darner in 1962, and then Billy recorded his version in 1964. Spent 12 weeks on UK record retailers' charts, reaching number 14. And then we had Trevor Peacock, Can I Walk You Home? Yes, Trevor Peacock, the actor. And you might remember him from Vicar of Divney in particular. So, yes, what can we say about Trevor? Well, he's an actor, singer, songwriter, wrote many hit singles for many other people, including Adam Faith, Billy Fury, Joe Brown, Jess Conrad, and even Herman's Hermits in the 60s. So, yeah, quite a talented guy there, and a very funny guy as well. So, say, have a look at the Vicar of Divney, you'll see him in there. And then we had a guy called Brian Wesk, and 24 Hours a Day. Not so well known. Came from Stockwell in London. And, well, he's credited as an actor, singer, and songwriter as well. He married Yul Marinelli. She was an Italian actress and an Italian translator and speech artist for BBC Records. They married at Wandsworth Registry Office in 1964 with Jess Conrad as the best man. Later in life, he was Michael Caine's personal driver doing film projects and appeared in, Caine's TV miniseries Jack the Ripper. He also starred in a number of films in his own right over the years, including Medal for the General in 1944, Just William's Luck in 47, No Safety Ahead 59, Jazz Boot in 1960, On the Fiddle, you remember that one, I believe Sean Connery was in that, if I remember rightly, for 1961. A Whole Lot of Trouble in 69 and The Muppets Christmas Carol in 1992. So there you go, he was in there as well. He also recorded a few songs in the early 1960s, such as In the Midst of the Crowd, 24 Hours a Day, which we just played, and All Mine Alone, as well as writing songs for the Shirelles, The Sinners, and A Jealous Girl for Johnny Kidd and the Pirates in 1964. We lost him at the age of 68 on the 15th of October, 2001. And then we followed up with Al Saxon. We mentioned Al Saxon before, done a lot of theme music for films. And believe me, that was from 1960, released on the Fontana label as 267101TF. Wow, that's a big number. And that's going to set you back around about £25 nowadays. And then the bad boy of British rock and roll, Mr. Vince Taylor, and his version of I Like Love, recorded originally by Roy Orbison in 1957. And then Vince done his version in 1958 and released it as his first ever single. There you go, there's a little bit of British rock and roll there for you. And as I say, nice to have Mr. Rob Hewitt just tuned in there and rang me on the phone. So yeah, and I hope you feel better soon, Rob. Got a little bit of the old sniffles there. I think it's the change in the weather, mate. That's what's done that. Not good. Anyhow, we had a lot of blokes on this evening. Let's have a couple from the ladies, shall we? Here's Dana Washington.

There you go. Two from the ladies there. Ring of My Phone, Dinah Washington from 1958 there. And believe it or not, actually a non-charter for her. Then Mr. Blues, that was Demita Joe and the Merry Melody Singers from 1963. Real name was Demita Joe DeBlanc. She's an actress, comedian and singer. Came from Austin in Texas and was once married to Steve Gibson. There you go. And, yeah, Mr. Rob Hurt just came by there with a little bit of information on Trevor Peacock. Said, that's right, he played Jim Trott in The Vicar of Dibley and was also in the BBC play Shakespeare. And, yes, unfortunately, we did lose him in 2021. Very talented guy. And thanks very much for your kind words. Enjoying the show as well, so appreciate that. Thanks very much. Just got over, well, got roughly about an hour, 60 minutes. Sorry, what have we got there? No, we didn't. Sorry. So, 36 minutes left. Blimey, I'm reading the clock wrong here. Can't believe how quick it's gone this evening. So, I sort of lost touch of everything. Anyhow, we've had one from the crickets, I think.

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Yeah, they're a bit strolly there, one Toodles record. Anyhow, You Got Love, that was the Crickets there. Obviously featuring the vocal talents of Mr. Buddy Holly. And, featured on the album The Chirping Crickets from 1957. Written by Roy Orbison, Johnny Peanuts Wilson, and Norman Petty. And, as far as I know, it never got released as a single in America. It did over here. Released in 1964 over here, and backed with Empty Cup. And I think an Empty Cup was also written by Roy Orbison, if I remember rightly. Then we had Ray Smith and a track that originated from 1910, Put Your Arms Around Me There. And, Ray didn't record that in 1910, no, he recorded that in 1960. And that was Mr. Ronnie Hay there, Didn't You Hear Me Call Him Baby. What a great little track there from 1958. Unfortunately, we lost Ronnie on the 18th of September 2024. That brings me nicely to our Catman's Corner. You know what comes with Catman's Corner, don't you? An instrumental of McGonald British once again this evening. And, you may know this guy, you may not. It's a guy called Rhett Stoller and a track called Chariot.

There you go, Rhett Stoller and a little track called Chariot. Real name is Barry Stewart Stoller, obviously known as Rhett for short. Guitarist and composer, came from Camberley in Surrey, or still does. He's still with us, thank goodness. Has been active as a recording artist since the 1960s. Was one time lead guitarist to the New Notes in the early 1960s, and obviously a band that was actually led by Mr. Russ Sainty. Also worked as a session musician with the likes of Eddie Cochran, Jess Conrad, Helen Shapiro, and even Mike Oldfield. And yeah, that track reached number 26 in 1961 on the UK charts. So yeah, a little bit on Mr. Rhett Stoller there for you. And I also know that he wrote the Match of the Day theme. Yes, that famous tune you hear on Match of the Day. That was that man there, Mr. Rhett Stoller. And that's our Catman's Corner for this week. As I say before, the Catman may not be with us anymore, but he lives on through the music. Sure does, especially on this show. Anyhow, time for the Governor, I think. Yes, we are talking Mr. Bill Haley and the Comets. And, well, a little track from 1959.

starting off with Bill Haley in the comments there, and as I say, a non-chart from 1959, first written and recorded by one Louis Jordan there in 1945, Caledonia, and then Let's Rock and Roll, released on the Embassy label. Yeah, it's a bit British, that was, from 1956, and a band called The Newcomers there. Anyhow, here's a couple of brothers, the Elliott Brothers, Bill and Lloyd, and a little track released on the Disneyland label called Billy Boy

The unfinished rock there, Murray Schaff and the Aristocrats. Not the Aristocats. Yes, I did mention Disney earlier. Nothing to do with that at all. Quick hello there to Edwina Nelson. Thanks for tuning there, Edwina. Alan Howitt. We've also got Shane Carson on board. And the one and only Mr. Des Penny as well. Nice one there. And thanks everyone for tuning in. Some lovely comments and messages come through. Enjoying the mix of music this evening. So today, trying to mix it up as much as possible as I normally do. And I'm going to try and sneak this one on before we come off air. This is the Night Rockers. And oh, baby.

0: Sound of the Champions there, Keep a Rockin' from 1955. And that's about it for me, ladies and gentlemen. Stay tuned to Harbour Radio. Plenty coming up over the weekend as well, so stay tuned. And if you like your mix of music, Harbour Radio's the place to be. As I say, I'm not here next week, but don't worry, you get your fix of rock and roll, because the one and only Big Nev will be sitting in the chair doing his best Jackie Wilson. Excellent stuff. So if you get a chance, have a little listening as well. So until then, you all take care. Have a great weekend. And I'll be back here, same time, same place, in, well, 2 weeks' time. Yeah, I'll soon come round, I tell you now. So just keep on rocking, folks. Thanks for the kind words. And just look after yourselves. Bye-bye.
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2: Infamous crossroads are located in Clarksdale, Mississippi. The urban legend goes as such. Visit the Devil's Crossroads by yourself late at night between the hours of midnight and 3 a.m., the witching hour. You'll begin to play your guitar before you feel a stranger behind you tap you on the shoulder 3 times. You don't dare look back. You never turn around. You are supposed to simply pass your guitar over your right shoulder. The strange individual will take it and begin tuning your guitar. When complete, the devil, old Scratch, whatever you want to call him, will hand you back your instrument. It is here that if you accept the newly tuned guitar, you will relinquish your soul to the devil. It is then said that you can play any and every song you could possibly think of. But at what cost? Many musicians have since visited the crossroads, some even participating in said ritual. The list of musicians who visited range from Eric Clapton to Bob Dylan to Jimmy Page and Robert Plant of Led Zeppelin fame. The two even wrote a song together called Walking into Clarksdale. I've always said every myth stems from some form of truth. So if this is all falsehoods, then where did this legend originate? And more importantly, why does it still resonate to this very day? If it was just some mere southern folklore, then why have so many traveled to these particular crossroads? I say this, regardless of your own religious beliefs, you don't have to go to Clarksdale to sell your soul. If you're looking for the devil, he's not that hard to find.

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1: DJ Handsome Jack, he's still going by that handle. Trust me, you can't see him. I can. Anyway.
2: Have you looked at yourself?
1: We started off the show with Gary Clark Jr. and his take on the classic Crossroads. We're going to have Song of the Week, Another Life by Ben Heming. The Album of the Week, Blues Before Sunrise, Mick Clark. We're going to look at the music of Derek Trucks, and we'll have the Three Kings. And as usual, Jack's grand finale. Now, this is classic Elmore James, and this is Dust by Broom.

0: 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You want a shout out? 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Then, Jack, what are they going to do?
1: What are they going to do? 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
0: How many years have you been calling that number out?
1: Brain fog.
0: I think it was a bit. Anyway, now we come to the song of the week, which is Another Life, Ben Hemming. So, rooted in blues rock, but carrying a dark atmospheric undercurrent. God, spit it out. Another Life pairs poetic lyricism with stripped-back emotional honesty. The track moves between resignation and defiance, drawing listeners into a world where love, memory, and identity blur together. It is a song that sits in the tension between what was, what could have been, and what still might lie ahead. So here we go, Another Life, Ben Hemming.

Right now, it's first of our album of the week this week, which is Blues Before Sunrise, Mick Clark. So, British singer-guitarist Mick Clark began his career with Killing Floor, part of the British blues boom of the late 1960s and contemporaries of Free, Black Sabbath and Led Zeppelin. The band backed Texas blues guitar star Freddie King and toured with legends Howlin' Wolf and Otis Spann. The album Killing Floor was listed as one of Classic Rock magazine's 20 top British blues albums of the period. So we're going to start off with the title track, and this is Blues Before Sunrise, Mick Clark.

Right, now we come to our classic artist, and this week it's Derek Trucks. So Derek Trucks is an American guitarist, songwriter, and founder of the Derek Trucks Band. He became an official member of the Allman Brothers Band in 1999. In 2010, he formed the Tadishi Trucks Band with his wife, blues singer-guitarist Susan Tadishi. His musical style encompasses several genres, and he has twice appeared on Rolling Stone's list of 100 greatest guitarists of all time. He is a nephew of the late Butch Trucks, drummer for the Allman Brothers. So here he is with Sweet Inspiration, Derek Trucks Band.

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1: Alrighty. So, Jade, Jeff, Mum, Gemma, Carl, Alban, Delilah, Nanny, Lee and Becky, there's Nev, Chris Hamer, Chris Norton, Mark Piper, Andy Dawson, Russell, Julian Nicholas, as well as Mark, Nina and Amy, and lastly, Double Luna.
0: Double Lunas.
1: Marla King and Penelope.
0: Oh, the snake. You're calling out Jessica Snake. We've now officially named her on radio, have we?
1: Well, like, yeah, but it's not her official name for the snake.
0: You just said so. Anyway, I've got a dedication, this one. This is for a guy we know from Telford. This is for Scott, and this is Rory Gallagher, Wave, Myself, Goodbye.

Rory Gallagher, as requested. And if you want to request for a future show, send us a WhatsApp 07942641074. 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Now it's time to come back to the album of the week, which is The Blues Before Sunrise by the Mick Clark Band. So, the Mick Clark Band was formed in the early 80s and toured extensively in Europe and the USA. Mick has appeared on numerous festivals with artists including Joe Bonamassa, Johnny Winter and Rory Gallagher, and the Southern California Blues Society called him one of the finest blues players to come out of England. So here he is with his take of Ain't Superstitious. Mick Clark.

Right, now we come back to the Derek Trucks Band. So Trucks formed the Derek Trucks Band in 1994, and by his 20th birthday, he had played with such artists as Bob Dylan, Joe Walsh, and Stephen Stills. In 1999, he toured as a member of Phil Lesh and Friends. After performing with the Allman Brothers Band for several years as a guest musician, Trucks became a formal member of the band in 1999 and appeared on the albums Peaking at the Beacon, Live at the Beacon Theatre, Hitting the Note, and One Way Out. In 2006, Trucks began a studio collaboration with JJ Cale and Eric Clapton called The Road to Escondido and performed with three bands in 17 countries that year. Trucks was invited to perform at the 2007 Crossroads Guitar Festival, and after the festival, he toured as part of Clapton's band. So here he is with Get What You Deserve, Derek Trucks.

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4: 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Will it be Freddie King first? Or Albert? Or maybe B.B. King? 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
3: Stop the Three Kings. B.B. 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

As B.B. King said, blues is a tonic for whatever ails you. I could play the blues and then not be blue anymore. 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

And that was Freddie King, Big Legged Woman. And last one I think is Albert King, and it's, where was it? I'll Play the Blues for You. And British Sabbath is a long one.

Let's rap a while. You see, I'm kind of lonely too. And loneliness is a very bad thing if you let it get the best of you.

Right, now we come back to the album of the week, Blues Before Sunrise, Mick Clark. In recent years, the band has played dates in the UK, Europe and India, where Mick was the winner of the Best International Act from artisloud.com. So here he is with Crazy Arms, Mick Clark.

Anyway, that was Crazy Arms, Mick Clark, and yeah, Andy Dawson's right, it does sound a bit like Status Quo. Anyway, now we come back to the music of Derek Trucks. So, in 2010, the Derek Trucks Band won the Grammy Award for Best Contemporary Blues Album for the album Already Free. In 2012, Trucks and Tadashi won the Grammy Awards for the Best Blues Album for the Tadashi Trucks Band debut album Revelator. On February 12, 2012, Trucks accepted a Grammy Lifetime Achievement Award along with 10 other members of the Allman Brothers Band. On February 21, 2012, Derek Trucks and his wife joined the other blues musicians for a performance at the White House for President Obama and his guests. So here he is with Come See About Me, Derek Trucks.

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1: Always is, always will be.
0: That's only because he wants to go home and get a beer.
1: Yeah.
0: Yeah, yeah, see? Anyway, before that, it's time for your Coco, Jack.
1: Yes, it is.
0: Here we go, Coco Taylor, bring me some water. What have you got?

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1: DJ Handsome Jack. Some say he has the most handsome face for radio in the world.

the bones of J.R. Jones blend gritty blues folk and garage rock into a raw atmospheric sound. His song Trouble highlights the style with heavy rhythms, distorted guitar and soulful vocals, capturing the theme of struggle and intensity in a stripped back yet powerful way. So this is Trouble by the bones of J.R. Jones.

0: So we meet again, Obi-Wan Kenobi. 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
1: Strike me down, Darth, and I'll play more blues than you could possibly imagine.

The Black Keys are a blues rock duo, known for their gritty guitar riffs and driving rhythms. Their take on I Forgot to Be Your Lover shows a smoother, soulful side, blending warm vocals with laid-back grooves, while staying true to their blues roots. So this is I Forgot to Be Your Lover by The Black Keys.

Marcus King blends southern rock and blues with soulful vocals and expressive guitar work. His song Blues Worth Not Ever Had captures raw emotion and heartache, highlighting the depth and intensity of his modern blues sound. So this is Blues Worth Not Ever Had by Marcus King.

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